0: You're listening to WKRK, Murphy, North Carolina.
1: ABC News, I'm Dave Packer. CENTCOM saying U.S. forces conducted strikes on three Iranian oil tankers after Iran launched missiles at an American aircraft carrier and a destroyer.
2: This is obviously an attempted provocation by Tehran. The whole idea of Iran firing ballistic missiles at American sailors on open waters. CENTCOM saying an aircraft carrier and a guided missile destroyer successfully evaded multiple unprovoked Iranian attacks. No Americans were harmed, even as they were being fired at.
1: ABC's Stephen Portnoy. Russian state media reports U.S. envoy Steve Witkoff and Jared Kushner have concluded a meeting in Russia with President Vladimir Putin, hoping to hammer out a deal on Ukraine, the Kremlin calling it substantive, constructive, and exceptionally candid. The federal judge handling the legal battle over new U.S. Postal Service mail rules to comply with President Trump's executive order extended a block of the rules for the November midterm elections, again finding them likely unlawful. This is ABC News. A new report detailing allegations against former Labor Secretary Lori Chavez de Raymer.
3: The Labor Department Inspector General alleges that Chavez de Raymer had an inappropriate relationship with a member of her security detail. That report also says that they found more than 30 witnesses alleging she created a, quote, toxic, intimidating, and humiliating work environment. In one instance highlighted in that report, one agent on her security detail alleges that she stopped at a strip club and asked them to drop cash onto a dancer. Chavez de Raymer resigned as Labor Secretary back in April.
1: ABC's Morgan Norwood. The latest jobs report exceeding expectations. ABC's Olivia Rubin.
4: It was a huge month for hiring in August. 162,000 new jobs added, according to new government data, smashing economists' expectations after months of stagnant growth. Specifically, employment surging for restaurants and bars, which added nearly 60,000 jobs. In manufacturing, healthcare, and construction industries all seeing gains, too.
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7: From the WKRK Forecast Center, this is meteorologist Steve Hamilton. We're looking pretty much fair for the rest of our holiday weekend. It will be pretty hot, though. For the overnight hours, a few clouds, and we do have a slight chance of shower or thunderstorm. We'll be in the upper 60s on the overnight low. Lots of sunshine coming up on Sunday. Just watch out for that heat and humidity. We're going up to 90, the heat index about 96. Some clouds on Sunday night, slight chance of an afternoon thunderstorm Labor Day, mid-80s.

The message in this music never goes out of style. Faith, hope, and encouragement. That's what we're all about on WKRK.

You know, music like that reminds us why Southern Gospel has meant so much to the people in the mountains for generations. 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
1: ABC News, I'm Dave Packer. The U.S. hitting Iranian oil tankers after Iran launched missiles at an American aircraft carrier and a destroyer.
2: This is obviously an attempted provocation by Tehran. The whole idea of Iran firing ballistic missiles at American sailors on open waters. CENTCOM saying an aircraft carrier and a guided missile destroyer successfully evaded multiple unprovoked Iranian attacks. No Americans were harmed, even as they were being fired at.
1: ABC's Stephen Portnoy. Russian state media reports U.S. envoy Steve Witkoff and Jared Kushner concluded a meeting in Russia with President Vladimir Putin, hoping to hammer out a deal on Ukraine, the Kremlin calling it substantive, constructive, and exceptionally candid. The latest employment report exceeding expectations. 162,000 new jobs added, according to new government data, smashing economists' expectations after months of stagnant growth. Nevertheless, polls have showed Americans are largely frustrated with rising prices and the state of the economy. This is ABC News. An Immigration and Customs Enforcement agent charged with lying to federal investigators about the shooting of a Venezuelan man in Minnesota was released on bond Friday. 52-year-old Christian Castro faces six federal counts of making materially false statements. Outside federal court in McAllen, Texas, after the hearing, defense attorney David Lindenmuth said his client deserves a fair trial.
3: His life has been that of public service to our country and to our nation, either through its military or protecting its borders and enforcing its laws.
1: It's the first federal case by the Trump administration against an ICE officer involved in its nationwide immigration enforcement operations. A Greek Air Force jet crashing at an air show north of Athens. Officials say the plane's two crew members were killed in the crash, which sent plumes of black smoke into the air about a mile from the airfield. No spectators were injured. The incident occurred at the Athens annual air show, Greek Air Force declaring 3 days of official mourning. Dave Packer, ABC News.
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6: From the WKRK Forecast Center, this is meteorologist Steve Hamilton. We're looking pretty much fair for the rest of our holiday weekend. It will be pretty hot, though. For the overnight hours, a few clouds, and we do have a slight chance of shower or thunderstorm. We'll be in the upper 60s on the overnight low. Lots of sunshine coming up on Sunday. Just watch out for that heat and humidity. We're going up to 90, the heat index about 96. Some clouds on Sunday night, slight chance of an afternoon thunderstorm Labor Day, mid-80s.

One of the best things about Southern gospel music is the message. It's about faith, hope, and loving one another. You'll hear plenty of that right here on WKRK.

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1: 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That's what we're all about. 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
1: Hey, bud. 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Nothing wrong. 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All right. Love and miss you guys. Talk to you later.

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1: ABC News, I'm Dave Packer. In an attempt to revive a stalled peace talk between Russia and Ukraine, U.S. Envoy Steve Witkoff and Jared Kushner met with Russian President Vladimir Putin at the Kremlin today. Now they're set to meet in Kyiv with Ukrainian President Volodymyr Zelensky tomorrow. Iran launching missiles at an American aircraft carrier and a destroyer.
2: The response, the U.S. today firing an Iranian oil tankers, three of them described as part of a shadow network that funds the Iranian Revolutionary Guard. CENTCOM's commander saying in a statement, quote, "Let the message to the IRGC be clear. If you shoot at two of our ships, we will impose an even higher economic cost, taking out three of yours."
1: That's ABC's Stephen Portnoy. A chunk of the ceiling of the Kennedy Center's grand foyer fell last night amid heavy rain in the D.C. area. Nobody injured, according to the Kennedy Center, but a spokesperson saying that the incident's another example of the urgent need to close and renovate the center. This is ABC News. The federal judge handling the legal battle over new U.S. Postal Service mail-in ballot rules to comply with President Trump's executive order extended her block of the rules for the November midterm elections, again finding them likely unlawful. Five more cases have been confirmed in an E. coli outbreak linked to frozen blueberries, bringing the total number of cases to 17, says the CDC. Six people have been hospitalized so far, no deaths reported. You don't usually hear about a victim of an animal attack not being exactly sure what kind of animal it was, but here's one now. ABC's Chuck Sievertson.
3: Zach Howard in Lebanon, New Hampshire says it bit his foot and hung onto his leg before he fought it off.
4: Just it looked with the tail and it kind of had that orange underbelly. Like it was 100% a fox in my mind.
3: Lieutenant James Nealon, New Hampshire Fish and Game.
5: We've been here fairly regularly throughout the week trying to hopefully run into the creature and see if we can figure out what it is for sure.
3: Howard's had several rabies shots since.
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8: From the WKRK Forecast Center, this is meteorologist Steve Hamilton. We're looking pretty much fair for the rest of our holiday weekend. It will be pretty hot, though. For the overnight hours, a few clouds, and we do have a slight chance of shower or thunderstorm. We'll be in the upper 60s on the overnight low. Lots of sunshine coming up on Sunday. Just watch out for that heat and humidity. We're going up to 90, the heat index about 96. Some clouds on Sunday night, slight chance of an afternoon thunderstorm Labor Day, mid-80s.

Sometimes all it takes is one good song to remind you that everything's going to be all right. That's what we love about this music on WKRK.

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Hey, it's Greg Goodman. So glad you decided to spend part of your day with us. More Southern Gospel music is coming up in just a bit on WKRK Murphy. When

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Southern Gospel is a part of who we are, and we're proud to share it every day on WKRK.

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1: ABC News, I'm Dave Packer. As the Nepal-Tibet region continues to recover from that deadly flash flood, more miracle stories.
2: 10 days after a wall of ice, rock, and mud tore through a Himalayan valley, killing more than 1,300 victims, two more people have been rescued. And amid those rescue efforts, construction underway on a makeshift bridge to replace one of the many bridges destroyed in the flash floods. Nepalese officials say if the weather cooperates, it could be completed within 5 days. Alex Stone, ABC News, Los Angeles.
1: U.S. Envoy Steve Witkoff and Jared Kushner met today with Russia's leader, hoping to hammer out a deal and stall a full-scale invasion of Ukraine. Next stop for Witkoff and Kushner, Kyiv, and a meeting with Ukrainian President Zelensky. CENTCOM says an aircraft carrier and a guided missile destroyer successfully evaded multiple unprovoked Iranian attacks. No Americans were harmed in response to U.S. Today firing at three Iranian oil tankers. This is ABC News. There was a hung jury in the Lindsey Clancy murder case, and there are now questions surrounding a possible retrial. The judge declaring a mistrial on Friday. Clancy's charged in the killing of her three children. The case sparking debate about postpartum mental health. ABC News legal contributor Bernarda Villalona.
3: When you're talking about a woman who had history of mental health, who was actually trying to get treatment and was failed from the health care system, I think that weighed heavily for the defense. And also she had the support of her ex-husband and the mother-in-law, so that helped in her favor.
1: Millions of Americans on the move, hoping to make the most of these last days of summer. TSA expects to screen more than 17 million people, with Monday expected to be one of the busiest days. And that road trip, it's going to cost you more this year. The national average for a gallon of gas is above $4, up nearly a dollar from last Labor Day. And diesel just hit an all-time record twice last week, $5.85 a gallon. Dave Packer, ABC News.
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6: From the WKRK Forecast Center, this is meteorologist Steve Hamilton. We're looking pretty much fair for the rest of our holiday weekend. It will be pretty hot, though. For the overnight hours, a few clouds, and we do have a slight chance of shower. Thunderstorm will be in the upper 60s on the overnight low. Lots of sunshine coming up on Sunday. Just watch out for that heat and humidity. We're going up to 90, the heat index about 96. Some clouds on Sunday night, slight chance of an afternoon thunderstorm Labor Day, mid-80s.

You never know what song might be just the encouragement someone needed to hear today. That's why we keep the music going right here on Christian Radio WKRK.

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From the Valley River to the Hiawassee and all across the Tri-State Mountain region, this is Christian Radio WKRK Murphy. Thanks for making us a part of your

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1: ABC News, I'm Dave Packer. In an attempt to jumpstart stalled peace talks between Russia and Ukraine, U.S. Envoy Steve Witkoff and Jared Kushner met with Russian President Vladimir Putin at the Kremlin Saturday. Witkoff opened with praise and gratitude.
2: So, first of all, President Putin, thank you so much for having us.
1: Putin and Ukrainian President Volodymyr Zelensky agreed to pause strikes on each other's capitals while these talks took place. Kushner and Witkoff will be in Ukraine's capital, Kyiv, Sunday. The U.S. says it's destroyed or disabled three Iranian oil tankers in retaliation for Iran launching ballistic missiles towards an American aircraft carrier and destroyer. CENTCOM says neither U.S. ship was hit. No service members were injured. Part of the ceiling at the Kennedy Center in Washington, D.C. has collapsed during heavy rain. Nobody was hurt, but the building's grand foyer has been closed through the weekend while officials assess the damage. This is ABC News. Two children were killed, two adults in critical condition after a small plane crashed in Fresno, California, Saturday afternoon. The plane crashed shortly after takeoff, according to the NTSB, which is investigating. The once powerful Philadelphia labor leader John Johnny Doc Docherty was released from prison Friday afternoon after President Trump granted a commutation of his sentence. Docherty's attorney, George Bocchetto, said his client deserves to be home with his ailing wife.
3: This was an act of humanity. This was not an act of legality. This was an act by the President of the United States of compassion for someone whose wife is in desperate need of care.
1: The United Nations General Assembly is endorsing a new world map that more accurately shows the size of Africa. The resolution encourages governments and institutions to use the Equal Earth Projection instead of the traditional Mercator map, which makes areas near the poles look much larger than they really are. Dave Packer, ABC News.
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6: From the WKRK Forecast Center, this is meteorologist Steve Hamilton. We're looking pretty much fair for the rest of our holiday weekend. It will be pretty hot, though. For the overnight hours, a few clouds, and we do have a slight chance of shower. Thunderstorm will be in the upper 60s on the overnight low. Lots of sunshine coming up on Sunday. Just watch out for that heat and humidity. We're going up to 90, the heat index about 96. Some clouds on Sunday night, slight chance of an afternoon thunderstorm Labor Day, mid-80s.

Around here, we believe kindness still matters, and neighbors still look out for each other. That spirit is a part of the music you hear on WKRK.

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Hey, it's Greg Goodman. Southern gospel music has a way of reminding us that no matter what we're facing, there's always hope ahead. More great music is coming up.

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1: ABC News, I'm Dave Packer. Iran launching missiles at an American aircraft carrier and destroyer.
2: The response from the U.S. to firing at three crude oil tankers described as part of a shadow network that funds the Iranian Revolutionary Guard. CENTCOM's commander saying in a statement, quote, "Let the message to the IRGC be clear. If you shoot at two of our ships, we will impose an even higher economic cost, taking out three of yours."
1: ABC's Stephen Portnoy. U.S. Envoy Steve Witkoff and Jared Kushner met in Russia with President Vladimir Putin Saturday, hoping to hammer out a deal on Ukraine. The Kremlin calling the meeting substantive, constructive, and exceptionally candid. Kushner and Witkoff in Ukraine's capital, Kyiv, Sunday. Two children were killed, two adults in critical condition, after a small plane crashed in Fresno, California, Saturday afternoon. The NTSB is investigating. Two more people have been found alive 10 days after devastating floods near the Nepal-Tibet border. This is ABC News. A new report detailing allegations against former Labor Secretary Lori Chavez de Raymer.
3: The Labor Department Inspector General alleges that Chavez de Raymer had an inappropriate relationship with a member of her security detail. That report also says that they found more than 30 witnesses alleging she created a, quote, toxic, intimidating, and humiliating work environment. In one instance highlighted in that report, one agent on her security detail alleges that she stopped at a strip club and asked them to drop cash onto a dancer. Chavez de Raymer resigned as Labor Secretary back in April.
1: ABC's Morgan Norwood. Three tropical systems are churning across the Pacific, bringing dangerous surf to Hawaii and Southern California. Hurricane Lowell is expected to pass west of Hawaii, but could bring heavy rain, flooding, and mudslides early next week, while Hurricane Marie is creating a high risk of dangerous rip currents along the Southern California coast. Dave Packer, ABC News.
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6: From the WKRK Forecast Center, this is meteorologist Steve Hamilton. We're looking pretty much fair for the rest of our holiday weekend. It will be pretty hot, though. For the overnight hours, a few clouds, and we do have a slight chance of shower or thunderstorm. We'll be in the upper 60s on the overnight low. Lots of sunshine coming up on Sunday. Just watch out for that heat and humidity. We're going up to 90, the heat index about 96. Some clouds on Sunday night, slight chance of an afternoon thunderstorm Labor Day, mid-80s.

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We've got more great Southern gospel music coming right up.

Hey, it's Greg Goodman. If you've been with us for a while today, thank you. And if you just found us on the dial, welcome. This is Christian Radio, WKRK, playing Southern Gospel music around the clock.

0: 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I'm Greg Goodman, and we're playing Southern Gospel music all day and all night long on 105.5 FM, 1320 AM, and cable channel 25. We're glad you're spending a part of your day with us.
1: We appreciate you. I love this song. Bless you, brother. Southern Gospel.

We're going to sing this song, Store Over Heaven, and this altar is going to be open the whole time. If maybe you got a loved one you want to come pray for, you want to lay them on the altar. Maybe you want to come give your life to the Lord. There's all kinds of preachers all the way across the front of this building. I'm sure all the pastors from Trinity are right here on the front. And if they see you on the altar, they're going to come to you and pray with you. What a way to give honor to God tonight.

Hey, it's Greg Goodman. Nothing like a good Southern gospel song to brighten the day, and we've got plenty more coming up right here on Christian Radio, WKRK, serving the mountains of North Carolina, Georgia, and Tennessee.

we have more great Southern gospel songs lined up for you. I'm Greg Goodman. 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
1: ABC News, I'm Dave Packer. In an attempt to jumpstart stalled peace talks between Russia and Ukraine, U.S. Envoy Steve Witkoff and Jared Kushner met with Russian President Vladimir Putin at the Kremlin Saturday. Witkoff opened with praise and gratitude.
2: So, first of all, President Putin, thank you so much for having us.
1: Putin and Ukrainian President Volodymyr Zelensky agreed to pause strikes on each other's capitals while these talks took place. Kushner and Witkoff will be in Ukraine's capital, Kyiv, Sunday. The U.S. says it's destroyed or disabled three Iranian oil tankers in retaliation for Iran launching ballistic missiles towards an American aircraft carrier and destroyer. CENTCOM says neither U.S. ship was hit. No service members were injured. Part of the ceiling at the Kennedy Center in Washington, D.C. has collapsed during heavy rain. Nobody was hurt, but the building's grand foyer has been closed through the weekend while officials assess the damage. This is ABC News. Two children were killed, two adults in critical condition after a small plane crashed in Fresno, California, Saturday afternoon. The plane crashed shortly after takeoff, according to the NTSB, which is investigating. The once powerful Philadelphia labor leader, Johnny Doc Dougherty, was released from prison Friday afternoon after President Trump granted a commutation of his sentence. Dougherty's attorney, George Bocchetto, said his client deserves to be home with his ailing wife.
3: This was an act of humanity. This was not an act of legality. This was an act by the President of the United States of compassion for someone whose wife is in desperate need of care.
1: The United Nations General Assembly is endorsing a new world map that more accurately shows the size of Africa. The resolution encourages governments and institutions to use the Equal Earth Projection instead of the traditional Mercator map, which makes areas near the poles look much larger than they really are. Dave Packer, ABC News.
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6: From the WKRK Forecast Center, this is meteorologist Steve Hamilton. We're looking pretty much fair for the rest of our holiday weekend. It will be pretty hot, though. For the overnight hours, a few clouds, and we do have a slight chance of shower or thunderstorm. We'll be in the upper 60s on the overnight low. Lots of sunshine coming up on Sunday. Just watch out for that heat and humidity. We're going up to 90, the heat index about 96. Some clouds on Sunday night, slight chance of an afternoon thunderstorm Labor Day, mid-80s.

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Murphy sits right here in the corner of North Carolina, just a short drive from Georgia and Tennessee. 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
1: ABC News, I'm Dave Packard. Iran launching missiles at an American aircraft carrier and destroyer.
2: The response from the U.S. to firing at three crude oil tankers described as part of a shadow network that funds the Iranian Revolutionary Guard. CENTCOM's commander saying in a statement, quote, "Let the message to the IRGC be clear. If you shoot at two of our ships, we will impose an even higher economic cost, taking out three of yours."
1: ABC's Stephen Portnoy. U.S. Envoy Steve Witkoff and Jared Kushner met in Russia with President Vladimir Putin Saturday, hoping to hammer out a deal on Ukraine. The Kremlin calling the meeting substantive, constructive, and exceptionally candid. Kushner and Witkoff in Ukraine's capital, Kyiv, Sunday. Two children were killed, two adults in critical condition, after a small plane crashed in Fresno, California, Saturday afternoon. The NTSB is investigating. Two more people have been found alive 10 days after devastating floods near the Nepal-Tibet border. This is ABC News. A new report detailing allegations against former Labor Secretary Lori Chavez de Raymer.
3: The Labor Department Inspector General alleges that Chavez de Raymer had an inappropriate relationship with a member of her security detail. That report also says that they found more than 30 witnesses alleging she created a, quote, toxic, intimidating, and humiliating work environment. In one instance highlighted in that report, one agent on her security detail alleges that she stopped at a strip club and asked them to drop cash onto a dancer. Chavez de Raymer resigned as Labor Secretary back in April.
1: ABC's Morgan Norwood. Three tropical systems are churning across the Pacific, bringing dangerous surf to Hawaii and Southern California. Hurricane Lowell is expected to pass west of Hawaii, but could bring heavy rain, flooding, and mudslides early next week, while Hurricane Marie is creating a high risk of dangerous rip currents along the Southern California coast. Dave Packer, ABC News.
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6: From the WKRK Forecast Center, this is meteorologist Steve Hamilton. We're looking pretty much fair for the rest of our holiday weekend. It will be pretty hot, though. For the overnight hours, a few clouds, and we do have a slight chance of shower or thunderstorm. We'll be in the upper 60s on the overnight low. Lots of sunshine coming up on Sunday. Just watch out for that heat and humidity. We're going up to 90, the heat index about 96. Some clouds on Sunday night, slight chance of an afternoon thunderstorm Labor Day, mid-80s.

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You know, music like that reminds us why Southern Gospel has meant so much to the people in the mountains for generations. 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
1: ABC News, I'm Dave Packer. In an attempt to jumpstart stalled peace talks between Russia and Ukraine, U.S. Envoy Steve Witkoff and Jared Kushner met with Russian President Vladimir Putin at the Kremlin Saturday. Witkoff opened with praise and gratitude.
2: So, first of all, President Putin, thank you so much for having us.
1: Putin and Ukrainian President Volodymyr Zelensky agreed to pause strikes on each other's capitals while these talks took place. Kushner and Witkoff will be in Ukraine's capital, Kyiv, Sunday. The U.S. says it's destroyed or disabled three Iranian oil tankers in retaliation for Iran launching ballistic missiles towards an American aircraft carrier and destroyer. CENTCOM says neither U.S. ship was hit. No service members were injured. Part of the ceiling at the Kennedy Center in Washington, D.C. has collapsed during heavy rain. Nobody was hurt, but the building's grand foyer has been closed through the weekend while officials assess the damage. This is ABC News. Two children were killed, two adults in critical condition after a small plane crashed in Fresno, California, Saturday afternoon. The plane crashed shortly after takeoff, according to the NTSB, which is investigating. The once powerful Philadelphia labor leader John Johnny Doc Dougherty was released from prison Friday afternoon after President Trump granted a commutation of his sentence. Dougherty's attorney, George Bocchetto, said his client deserves to be home with his ailing wife.
3: This was an act of humanity. This was not an act of legality. This was an act by the President of the United States of compassion for someone whose wife is in desperate need of care.
1: The United Nations General Assembly is endorsing a new world map that more accurately shows the size of Africa. The resolution encourages governments and institutions to use the Equal Earth Projection instead of the traditional Mercator map, which makes areas near the poles look much larger than they really are. Dave Packer, ABC News.
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6: From the WKRK Forecast Center, this is meteorologist Steve Hamilton. We're looking pretty much fair for the rest of our holiday weekend. It will be pretty hot, though. For the overnight hours, a few clouds, and we do have a slight chance of shower or thunderstorm. We'll be in the upper 60s on the overnight low. Lots of sunshine coming up on Sunday. Just watch out for that heat and humidity. We're going up to 90, the heat index about 96. Some clouds on Sunday night, slight chance of an afternoon thunderstorm Labor Day, mid-80s.

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It's amazing how a good song can change the whole mood of your day. And that's what we try to do here on WKRK. Just keep the encouragement coming. That particular song for you may be coming up next.

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1: ABC News, I'm Dave Packer. Iran launching missiles at an American aircraft carrier and destroyer.
2: The response from the U.S. to firing at three crude oil tankers described as part of a shadow network that funds the Iranian Revolutionary Guard. CENTCOM's commander saying in a statement, quote, "Let the message to the IRGC be clear. If you shoot at two of our ships, we will impose an even higher economic cost, taking out three of yours."
1: ABC's Stephen Portnoy. U.S. Envoy Steve Witkoff and Jared Kushner met in Russia with President Vladimir Putin Saturday, hoping to hammer out a deal on Ukraine. The Kremlin calling the meeting substantive, constructive, and exceptionally candid. Kushner and Witkoff in Ukraine's capital, Kyiv, Sunday. Two children were killed, two adults in critical condition, after a small plane crashed in Fresno, California, Saturday afternoon. The NTSB is investigating. Two more people have been found alive 10 days after devastating floods near the Nepal-Tibet border. This is ABC News. A new report detailing allegations against former Labor Secretary Lori Chavez de Raymer.
3: The Labor Department Inspector General alleges that Chavez de Raymer had an inappropriate relationship with a member of her security detail. That report also says that they found more than 30 witnesses alleging she created a, quote, toxic, intimidating, and humiliating work environment. In one instance highlighted in that report, one agent on her security detail alleges that she stopped at a strip club and asked them to drop cash onto a dancer. Chavez de Raymer resigned as Labor Secretary back in April.
1: ABC's Morgan Norwood. Three tropical systems are churning across the Pacific, bringing dangerous surf to Hawaii and Southern California. Hurricane Lowell is expected to pass west of Hawaii, but could bring heavy rain, flooding, and mudslides early next week, while Hurricane Marie is creating a high risk of dangerous rip currents along the Southern California coast. Dave Packer, ABC News.
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6: From the WKRK Forecast Center, this is meteorologist Steve Hamilton. We're looking pretty much fair for the rest of our holiday weekend. It will be pretty hot, though. For the overnight hours, a few clouds, and we do have a slight chance of shower or thunderstorm. We'll be in the upper 60s on the overnight low. Lots of sunshine coming up on Sunday. Just watch out for that heat and humidity. We're going up to 90, the heat index about 96. Some clouds on Sunday night, slight chance of an afternoon thunderstorm Labor Day, mid-80s.

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lame can walk, the strong lie down, the blind can see, the lost are found, the heartbeat stops, the spirit parts.

Sometimes all it takes is one good song to remind you that everything's going to be all right. 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
1: ABC News, I'm Dave Packer. In an attempt to jumpstart stalled peace talks between Russia and Ukraine, U.S. Envoy Steve Witkoff and Jared Kushner met with Russian President Vladimir Putin at the Kremlin Saturday. Witkoff opened with praise and gratitude.
2: So, first of all, President Putin, thank you so much for having us.
1: Putin and Ukrainian President Volodymyr Zelensky agreed to pause strikes on each other's capitals while these talks took place. Kushner and Witkoff will be in Ukraine's capital, Kyiv, Sunday. The U.S. says it's destroyed or disabled three Iranian oil tankers in retaliation for Iran launching ballistic missiles towards an American aircraft carrier and destroyer. CENTCOM says neither U.S. ship was hit. No service members were injured. Part of the ceiling at the Kennedy Center in Washington, D.C. has collapsed during heavy rain. Nobody was hurt, but the building's grand foyer has been closed through the weekend while officials assess the damage. This is ABC News. Two children were killed, two adults in critical condition after a small plane crashed in Fresno, California, Saturday afternoon. The plane crashed shortly after takeoff, according to the NTSB, which is investigating. The once powerful Philadelphia labor leader John Johnny Doc Docherty was released from prison Friday afternoon after President Trump granted a commutation of his sentence. Docherty's attorney, George Bocchetto, said his client deserves to be home with his ailing wife.
3: This was an act of humanity. This was not an act of legality. This was an act by the President of the United States of compassion for someone whose wife is in desperate need of care.
1: The United Nations General Assembly is endorsing a new world map that more accurately shows the size of Africa. The resolution encourages governments and institutions to use the Equal Earth Projection instead of the traditional Mercator map, which makes areas near the poles look much larger than they really are. Dave Packer, ABC News.
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6: From the WKRK Forecast Center, this is meteorologist Steve Hamilton. More heat and humidity today. We have that big high-pressure system in the Central Plains, but that's covering our area, too. We're going up to 90, the heat index at about 96, and lots of sun. Few clouds overnight, mid-60s. We'll start off Labor Day with some sunshine. We do have a very slight chance of an afternoon shower or thunderstorm, and we'll be in the mid-80s, upper 80s, and sunny on Tuesday and Wednesday.
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Whether you're heading into work or just getting the grandkids settled, we're glad you've got us turned up on WKRK. We have a great morning of encouragement lined up for you. Stay tuned. More of the songs you love are headed your way.

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I buried my remains.

0: It's a great morning in the mountains. You're listening to WKRK, your home for Southern Gospel favorites. Whether you're in Murphy or listening across the state line, we're glad you're with us. Stick around. We have more music that lifts the spirit and encourages the soul.
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Tim Radford here on WKRK's Morning Show. 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Oh.

0: Heading into the office or the job site this morning, Tim Radford here to remind you to keep a song in your heart today. It'll make the work go a little faster and the day a little brighter. 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
2: Me.

People who live here will tell you you can have all four seasons in 1 week here in the mountains of North Carolina, Northern Georgia, and Eastern Tennessee. But we have the music that warms the heart no matter the temperature outside. More favorites are coming your way right here on the WKRK Morning Show.

WKRK, where the music has a message. We're so glad you've joined us for the morning show. We're serving our neighbors across the mountains with the very best in Southern gospel favorites. It's a joy to be with you. More great music is coming up.

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1: ABC News, I'm Chuck Sieverson. In the war, President Trump and Vice President Vance just said was not really a war. Iran said today, Sunday, it struck an unmanned U.S. ship trying to enter the Strait of Hormuz. No confirmation from the U.S. This happening a day after Iran attacked two U.S. military ships, and then the U.S. responded by disabling or destroying three Iranian oil tankers. Higher gasoline and diesel prices because of the war boost inflation. A billionaire entrepreneur blames what he calls foolish leaders.
2: The Iran conflict was completely unnecessary. This war has just resulted in much higher oil prices all over the world, and inflation being one of the consequences.
1: Virgin Airways, Virgin Group founder Richard Branson. Russian President Putin met with U.S. diplomat Steve Witkoff and President Trump's son-in-law Jared Kushner at the Kremlin yesterday. The two have just arrived in Ukraine's capital to talk with President Zelensky. This is ABC News. An eastern German region is voting today in an election that could bring to power the first far-right state government in that nation's post-World War II history. It's Saxony-Anhalt, with over 2 million people west of Berlin. An update on Nepal, the devastating floods, nearly 5,000 remain missing.
3: 10 days after a wall of ice, rock, and mud tore through a Himalayan valley, killing more than 1,300 victims, two more people have been rescued. And amid those rescue efforts, construction underway on a makeshift bridge to replace one of the many bridges destroyed in the flash floods. Nepalese officials say if the weather cooperates, it could be completed within 5 days. Alex Stone, ABC News, Los Angeles.
1: 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Chuck Sieverson, ABC News.
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6: 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The number here is 837-6200. We have that toll-free number if you're out of state, 877-222-WKRK, 877-222-9575.
7: From the WKRK Forecast Center, this is meteorologist Steve Hamilton. More heat and humidity today. We have that big high pressure system in the central plains, but that's covering our area too. We're going up to 90, the heat index at about 96, and lots of sun. Few clouds overnight, mid-60s. We'll start off Labor Day with some sunshine. We do have a very slight chance of an afternoon shower or thunderstorm, and we'll be in the mid-80s, upper 80s, and sunny on Tuesday and Wednesday.

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0: It's September 5th. No, 6th. Sorry. On our birthday list, first cousins Crystal Jones and Mark Palmer, Jason Gibby, Alexis Ramos, Sarah Thornton, Carolyn Moss, Charlene Rickett, Derek Cheek, Jade Smith, Kathy Guffey, Kit Brown, Marissa Morgan, Mark Gerbino Jr., Naria Morales, Samuel Garrett, Karen Cook, Matthew Wright, Keith Ryan, Samantha Torres, Travis Hyde. It's Barry and Misty Millsap's wedding anniversary and David and Karen Cook's wedding anniversary. Happy anniversary to y'all and happy birthday to all of you from all of us here at WKRK. Whoops, didn't mean to do that quite so abruptly.
1: Happy birthday to you. Happy birthday to you. Happy birthday. God bless you. Happy birthday to you.

0: From the WKRK Forecast Center, this is meteorologist Steve Hamilton. More heat and humidity today. We have that big high pressure system in the central plains, but that's covering our area too. We're going up to 90, the heat index at about 96, and lots of sun. Few clouds overnight, mid-60s. We'll start off Labor Day with some sunshine. We do have a very slight chance of an afternoon shower or thunderstorm, and we'll be in the mid-80s, upper 80s, and sunny on Tuesday and Wednesday.
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0: Well, thank God for another Sunday morning. Thank God for every listener out there this morning. Just want to go ahead and thank you for listening this morning, because, hey, without you, it would just be going out there. But I'm thankful there's people that receive, that hear the word, and they enjoy this broadcast. I thank God for the opportunity to have this broadcast. This morning, I want to invite everyone that's listening this morning to Culberson Baptist Church tonight at 6 o'clock. My friends, the Browders, will be with us tonight to bless us with song. So if you have the opportunity and the way to get here, sure would love to have you come and join with us. And as we lift our hands and our voices and just praise the Lord tonight, looking forward to what God's got in store. But if Jesus returns before then, hey, catch me in the clouds. I'm going. Hey, I know that I'm saved. I know that I'm sealed, and I know that Jesus is coming back. Are you saved this morning? Are you living for the Lord? Are you watching and waiting for His return? Hey, it's no maybe. I don't know, but hey, I want you to know this morning, you must be born again. Whenever the Lord returns, in order to be called out, you must be a child of His. You know, this morning, the most important thing about the ministry that God has given me is to make sure that people know that you must be born again, that to make sure that people know that we were born sinners, that we need a Savior, that God made us to have communion with Him. He sent His Son to die for our sins, because without His blood, we are sinners cast out away from God. But through His blood, we're brought back to God the Father. Through His blood, through faith, we can be saved. And hey, you have to have a heart change in order. Hey, it has to be a heart change in order to be saved. The Lord has to be Lord of your life. I read this lady's debate there yesterday or so. This lady, she is going on a debate. Where in the Bible does it say that you have to, that your heart has to be saved? The Bible says, the Bible's pretty clear that the heart is the most wicked. And without a heart change, see, there in Ezekiel, I think Ezekiel 36, the Bible tells us how God was able to reach down and take out a cold, stony heart and put in a heart of flesh in the children of Israel. That typifies what He does in a saved person's life. And I'm thankful that it is the heart's desire to be obedient to the Lord. And the Bible tells us that with the mouth confession is made known, but with the heart man believeth unto salvation. Hey, the Lord, in order to serve God, we have to love the Lord with all of our heart, with all of our soul, with all of our mind, and with all of our strength. You know, why is that so important? Well, because your heart's desire. The Lord wants your heart's desire. He wants you to love Him. See, in the Old Testament, whenever God give His children, yes, God give His children the Ten Commandments, the law of God. God chose the children of Israel, brought them out of Egypt, out of a land of bondage, and He brought them out. They were headed to a land of promise, but they got hung up in the wilderness. But God gave them instructions. And He gave them the Ten Commandments. And one of the first ones is this, to have no other gods before me. Why? Hey, God wants your whole heart. If your heart's upon some other thing, you know, I preach it. I've heard other preachers say it. You know, if something else in your life is more important than God, it becomes an idol in your life. And you know, many times I'll say hobbies and work and family. Hey, family can become idols in your life. You know, I've been told before, well, I just need some family time. The best family time you can ever spend is having your kids in the house of God. And you know, there's a full-blown attack on God's church today. Christians are falling into that attack. They're allowing the devil to use them. You know, this last week I went out to eat, and there's a group of men that's having a Bible study in a restaurant. And there's nothing wrong. Don't get me wrong. There's nothing wrong with joining up with men or women and having a Bible study. But hey, let me tell you something. God ordained the church. God sent His Son to die for the church. Jesus went to the tabernacle, a place of worship, a place of praise. Jesus went as an example about how we should do. And you know, hey, I've heard them say, well, I'm just tired of the church. I'm tired of the worldly church, the churchy thing. You know what? Hey, this house, Culberson Baptist Church in 1897, was dedicated to God. The steakhouse down there is not dedicated to God. That's where everybody goes to eat. I went there Tuesday night for one reason. I was hungry. And I was there because, hey, because they have a good steak and they make a good tater. And I was there to eat steak and taters. But they were some men. They were sitting there drinking their tea and enjoying the evening there discussing the Bible. They wasn't there to eat. They was there to have a Bible study. And they were sitting right next to us. And I was listening to their study and how, their discussion what time I was eating. And when they got done, I just input into their conversation as they was getting done and leaving. You know, the most important thing about my ministry, about Jesus's ministry, about any ministry that God has ordained is to point people to Jesus. It's to make sure that people put their heart into loving God Almighty, that God changes the heart and they're born again. See, Jesus tells Nicodemus in John chapter 3, He says, you must be born again. In order to see the kingdom of God, you must be born again. In order to inherit the kingdom of God, you must be born again. Hey, Jesus goes so far, He says that you must be born of the Spirit and of water. Hey, it takes the preached Word of God. It takes the water of the Word to convict a man's heart. It takes the Spirit of God to draw a man to salvation. Now, hey, that should be the most important thing as a Christian that we should do. And hey, we need to study the Bible. The Bible tells us in 2 Timothy, Paul tells Timothy, he says, a workman that needeth not to be ashamed will study the Word of God so that he can rightly divide the Word of God. And yes, I did not misquote it. I just told you what the Scripture says. 2 Timothy 2:15, a workman that needeth not to be ashamed. Hey, we need to study the Word of God. We need to know. You know, here's something that was through. It's been thrown at me many a times. People, preachers and missionaries and different men, they looked at me and they say, where did you go to college? What seminary school have you went to? You can ask my wife. That was threw up to me the other night. And the thing was, he was amazed at what I was telling him. He was amazed at the Bible that I was throwing out there. I have never been to the college, and there's nothing wrong with educating yourself in God's Word. Don't get me wrong with what I'm saying. But, hey, God put me in a place. I've shared my testimony many a times. Whenever I was 14 years old, I went to a leadership school at Western Carolina College there. I was chosen to go to a leadership school to teach young people how to lead. There's only few that were selected in North Carolina to go and attend that. I learned how to speak in front of people. Hey, I never knew why God allowed me to do that. For years, I thought that was just a fun time, a waste of time, but I learned how to stand and talk in front of people. Then later on in life, whenever around about 2000, the church heard the call for me to be a deacon. And the church, the pastor came to me and they asked me if I would be ordained to be a deacon. And the church laid hands on me and ordained me as a young man to be a deacon. And I served in our church there at Bell Hill for 15 years as a deacon in the church. And then God started dealing with my heart about preaching the Word. In the time that I was a deacon, we had Brother Chris Seabolt was one of our pastors. Brother Chris Seabolt has a doctorate degree in the doctrine, in theology and in doctrine of the Word of God. One of the most educated and smart men that I know that can rightly divide the Word of God. And then I had Brother Harry Nix as one of my pastors. Hey, a great man of God, knew the Word of God. And God allowed me to hear other preachers that came through that preached the Word of God. And hey, I was raised in a preacher's house. But the education that I got was from these other preachers. What I'm saying was I was in the house of God when the Word of God was preached, and my ears were open, my heart was obedient to the Word of God. And whenever God seen fit that He called me to preach, I was equipped. God had already made the man that I am today. And yes, I study each day. I try to open the Word of God and read the Word of God. That's the only way that we grow, is by eating, is how we grow. We exercise. You know, I said it a few weeks ago here at our church. I said there's a lot that are spiritually wimps. It's the reason the devil attacks you all the time, is because you're a wimp. He's a bully and you're a wimp. I know exactly what I'm talking about, because in school I was always a bully. I may have been the littlest one, but I knew how to pick on people, and I would look for those that were weaker minded than me. I looked for those that were weaker flesh than myself, and that's who I would pick on. And yes, sometimes I'd pick on somebody that was stronger than me, and yes, the devil will. Hey, if you're strong, the devil will still pick on you. Why? Because he's a bully. He's not one bit afraid to try to make you back up and cower down in a corner. But if you don't study the Word of God, if you don't exercise your faith through prayer and through the Word of God, hey, he will attack you, and you will have nothing to defeat him with. How can you defeat the devil? By the Word. It's what Jesus used. Jesus led by example, and that's how we should. That's how we should, as a Christian, should live our life, is by example. We should obey the Word of God. Jesus gave the devil, whenever the devil came and tempted him, he gave him the Word of God. It's the only, and the devil knows God's Word. He's been around from the beginning. He knows what God's Word says. He's taught personally. If you don't believe me, go back and study the book of Job. Satan, Lucifer, walked in before the time that the Son of God came before the Lord. Hey, Satan was in the midst. He walked in. He personally talked to God the Father. He knows the words of God. He stands on the edges all the time listening to the Word of God. And not always do you do things because the devil made you do it. You do things because you're a corrupt sinner. You were born into this flesh, and this flesh is sin. Hey, let me just tell you, a lot of times we say, oh, the devil made me do it. The devil didn't make you do it. You done it yourself. But I'm going to get off of that, and I'm going to get back to where I was preaching. These men that were having the Bible study the other night, the one looked at me and he said, well, I've been kicked out of 12 different churches. He said, I've taught this. I've been a deacon in churches. He said, I've taught different doctrines, different degrees. I've been a student of the Bible. He said, I've been kicked out of 12 different churches. I told my wife after we left, I said, there's a reason he was kicked out of 12 churches. There's a reason 12 different, he said, different denominations. He said the pastors would ask him to leave. There's a reason behind that, because he would not submit to authority. He would not, he would not rightly divide the Word of God. He wouldn't sit down and have a conversation with somebody. His opinion was what he wanted out. He didn't want to hear the whole counsel of the Word of God. Hey, I like to hear the whole counsel of the Word of God. I like, and I'm going to go ahead and throw this out there. I don't need other books to interpret the Word of God. The Word of God that I have, the King James Bible that I read and study, and God inspired it. I believe that God gave it to the English-speaking people in 1611. It was the King James authorized the manuscript that was written. And in 1620, the United States, they landed upon Plymouth Rock. God had a book for this nation. This nation was founded upon the Word of God. It wasn't founded upon the Quran. It wasn't founded upon Buddhism. It wasn't founded upon any other religion, but it was founded upon Christianity. The church needs to wake up today, but saved people need to wake up and get back to the house of God. The house of God was dedicated to God. It was dedicated to the house of God. It's a place of worship. Restaurants ain't been dedicated to God. Your house, 99% of your homes have never been dedicated to the house of God. Places out in public hasn't been dedicated to God. What's the difference? The house of God was built for one purpose. And that was where the church could come together and worship the Lord and praise God together. Our house of worship wasn't built for a social club. Our house of worship wasn't built for a dining hall. Hey, we have a fellowship hall that's attached to the church. It was built later so that the church members could come together and eat. But you know, the Word of God talks about eating at the house of God. Hey, the Word of God tells us to eat at home so no man would be offended. Yeah, I jumped into that too. But I'll tell you, I believe in fellowship meals. I do. I believe everyone should come together and we should fellowship. I believe the things outside the church. I do. But I believe we should never leave the church out. As we leave the church house doors and we go out into the world, we represent the church. One of the things that you'll hear me say, if somebody asks me something, I'll say, well, I'm the pastor of Culberson Baptist Church. Culberson Baptist Church, that's the home. That's where I go to church. Hey, if you want a good church, I'll tell you where some good churches are. But I always recommend my church. I always tell about my church that God allows me to be a part of. Why? Because that's where I get to come and praise God. That's where I get to come worship God at. Hey, the scripture I want to use this morning is Hebrews chapter 10. Verse 19 says, having therefore, brethren, boldness to enter into the holiness by the blood of Jesus. I'm thankful this morning that I can go boldly to the throne of grace. I don't have to go talk to a knothead through a knot hole. I don't have to bring any special offerings. I don't have to go out and keep my lamb. I don't have to go out and find a turtle dove that's without blemish. I don't have to do that. I have Jesus Christ as my living sacrifice. He's alive today, by the way. The world crucified the man, but God himself stepped out of the tomb. Jesus, being 100% God, stepped out of the tomb, took his blood, put it on the mercy seat. Hey, I'm saved because of the blood of Jesus this morning. The Word of God says, by a new and living way, which he hath consecrated for us through the veil, that is to say, his flesh. Hey, Jesus' flesh, the new and living way. Through his flesh, through Jesus' flesh, we can go boldly to the throne of grace. The veil in the temple was rent from top to bottom. We can go boldly because of Jesus Christ. Through his blood, we can go to the throne of grace. He says, in heaven, a high priest over the house of God. Jesus is my high priest this morning. Let us draw near with a true heart and full assurance of faith, having our hearts sprinkled from evil conscience and our bodies washed with pure water. Hey, we need the water of the Word to keep us straight. We need a pure conscience with the Lord. Her heart has to be towards the Lord in order to serve God. Verse 23 says, let us hold fast the professions of our faith without wavering, for he is faithful that promise. And let us consider one another to provoke unto love and to good works. That's our duty as a Christian. We're to provoke each other to love and to good works. We're not to cause division. Let me tell you something. There's things in the Bible that I don't understand. I'm going to be man enough to say it. I will tell you this. If God tells me to preach it, I'm going to preach it. Because God will give me discernment in what I'm to preach. Because God called me to preach. You know, I know this for a fact. If God calls a man, he will equip the man. If God tells me to preach a message, he'll give me the exact words he wants me to preach. I know for a fact that, God uses me. He speaks through his word. It's not my intellect. It's not how smart I am. It's God. It's not me. And you know, whenever you say, I don't like that preacher, you know what you're really saying? If he's a God-called man of God that's preaching the word of God, what you're saying whenever you say, I really don't like that preacher, is you're saying, I don't like the word that God has for me. I know better than God. You know, that's the biggest problem that we have in churches today. These people, I don't like that preacher no more. What they're saying is, I've got so much sin in my life. The word of God convicts me, and I don't want to be around him because his words is convicting me every time his mouth opens. You know, I've dealt with this for the last 10 years. I'll tell you, I've been broken many a times by people that get up and they just decide, well, I just need a break. I need to quit. I need to just back off a little bit right now. Or they don't say anything. They just quit. And when you call, oh, there's nothing wrong. But they just quit on God altogether. They quit the church. They're out of the will of God. Hey, here's what the Word of God says. It says that we're to provoke in love. In love. Hey, let me tell you something. A lot of times, the way Christians provoke ain't in love. It ain't in good works either. But hey, verse 25 says, not forsaking the assembling of ourselves together as a manner of some is, but exhorting one another, and so much more as you see the day approaching. You know what? If you can't see Bibles being fulfilled right now before your very eyes, you need to open the Word of God and you need to study the Word of God, because the Bible is being fulfilled at a rapid pace. All the rumors of war and the war that's happening, earthquakes in divers places. You know, just this last month, there's been 187 earthquakes that happened all around the ocean in different countries, all over the place. I told them here at the church whenever I read that and was looking at the news and reading that, I said, you know, it's funny how people will say divers places, and that just tells you that's in the depths of the ocean. It's just in diverse places, but hey, in the depths of the oceans too. If you don't want to believe God's Word one way, God will show you another way that His Word is true. And hey, Jesus is coming back. The church now, today, more than ever, needs to be assembling themselves together in the house of God, letting the world see their testimony that they love the Lord God so much that they want to take a day out of their week and they want to gather into the house of God. Hey, and if the church gathers back on Sunday night, they want to be there also. They want to be there on Wednesday night. They want to be there every time the church wants to do something, because they need to show the world that, hey, that God is important to them. Whenever you say, well, I can just have a Bible study at my house, nobody sees your faith. Nobody sees your faith. I tell you who don't see your faith is the family. Family sees you relaxing in your recliner. You know what? Hey, I'm going to share this with you. A lot of times I'll sit in my recliner and I'll have my Bible in my hand or reading or whatever. You know, they don't see me worshiping and praising God. They see Daddy or Grandpa sitting there with the Bible in his hand. I remember a time growing up, my daddy, we'd have the TV going. My daddy would sit on the couch and he'd have his Bible open and he'd be reading the Word of God. Hey, my daddy couldn't read. God taught him to read once he called him to preach. My daddy learned to read the Bible. He didn't read other books. He read the Bible. To this day, he reads the Bible. He don't go reading other books. He reads the Bible. And he can tell you more about the Bible than some of the Bible scholars can. He can tell you every part where it's at. Why? Because he studied the Word of God. But growing up, whenever he's sitting reading his Bible, we wasn't having church. We were watching TV. We were playing. We were doing things that we wanted to do because Daddy was occupied. We wasn't having to work, but Daddy was occupied reading his Bible. You know, that's a lot of what's happening in the world today. Grandma and Grandpa, they've neglected the house of God. They'll pick their Bible up. Nobody will know that they're trying to get closer to God because they're still in the same spot. They haven't moved. You know, I've shared with the church, and I run the soundboard here. Sometimes our static gain, it just has to be moved backwards and forwards. You know, we need to stand for the Lord. The Bible tells us to stand, and when we've done all to stand, stand some more. And hey, I'm telling you, it's amazing that sometimes just move it backwards a little bit, move it forward a little bit, and see what happens, how it gets louder, how it's able to be used. And you know, this morning, I know my times are running out, but this morning I want to get the point across to you. I want you to understand, hey, we don't need to neglect the house of God today. We need to be in the house of God. We need to be back in the man of God. If we have a problem with the man of God, we need to be man enough to sit down and have a conversation and discuss what's wrong. Hey, if your life don't line up with the Word of God, don't jump the man of God about it. Go to God. Hey, if you got a problem, you know, I've had many people in the last 10 years come to me and say, well, we got this problem so-and-so, or this here has to be done. And you know, one of the first things that I always tell people, I always say, pray about it. Get along with God. Get your life right and pray about it. And the first thing to do, if you're going to pray, you have to have your life right. You have to confess your sins before God. You have to get a hold of God. You have to be bold and get a hold of God, showing God that you, hey, that you commit your heart to Him, and then ask God. And hey, let me tell you something. If you need an answer, God will give it to you. Why? Because Jesus said anything that we ask in His name, He said, I will do it. If you ask in the name of Jesus, once you got your heart right, you ask in the name of Jesus, hey, God will separate, He'll show you. Sometimes it's you. But hey, whenever we get our life right and God's working on us and God shows us, we don't get offended. We know what to do then. We start working on it and using and letting God. And that changes things. And this morning, I want you to understand what I'm saying. Don't leave the church out. We thank you for listening. I invite you tonight to be with us here at Culberson Baptist Church at 6 o'clock. The Browders will be with us. We thank you for listening.
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Amen. Thank you for listening today to the broadcast. I appreciate that. And I want to read this morning out of Luke chapter number 24 and begin reading at verse number 44. And he said unto them, these are the words which I spake unto you when I was yet with you, that all things may be fulfilled, which are written in the law of Moses and in the prophets, and in the Psalms concerning me. Then opened he their understanding, that they might understand the Scriptures, and said unto them, thus it is written, and thus it behooved Christ to suffer, and to be raised from the dead the third day, and that repentance and remission of sins should be preached in his name among all nations, beginning at Jerusalem. And you are witnesses of these things. Behold, I send the promise of my Father upon you, but tarry you in the city of Jerusalem until you endured with power from on high. As we look to the Scripture, we think about what Jesus was saying to the disciples. And they understood what he was saying. Jesus said, you'll be witnesses to me. And, as Jesus spake here, I thought about the early church and what the early church duty was then is still what it is today. We're to reach out to those who are lost. But as we look at what the early church was, we look at what they were concerned about, and that was one thing. That was getting the church organized, get the church ready, and then seek that which was lost. That's what we're to do today. You know, the first thing that stuck out to me is when I read... Here it was the first church seen absolutely about everything in the world, but one thing. They were concerned about one thing, getting somebody else to Jesus. That was one common desire of getting somebody else to Jesus. There was communion and the desire of their hearts. They didn't have time to commit to appoint committees. They didn't have time to pastor search. They had time for one thing, and that was to preach the gospel that someone might be saved. And I wonder, when we go into the church of God, in the house of God, I wonder if we really got that on our mind. And this week, last week, did we take time out to tell somebody about Jesus? I didn't always. I did not. But I know it's my duty to do so. And sure it is each one of the church. But they were concerned about the one thing. And why should we be concerned about anything else? You know, we can preach on the way the world is, and what's going on in the streets of America, and what's happened, this communism. We can preach on things like that, but that's open. We can see that before us. We know that's happening. But when we look to what Jesus said for the church to do, he told Peter, he said, Peter, upon this rock I build my church, and the gates of hell shall not prevail against it. If we will preach the word of God in its power and in its purity, and this must be done by one thing, and that is that we're seeking those that are saved. We preach from the heart, not what we think is right, but what we know is right. What the Lord said for us to do, do we follow his commandments? We say, oh, yeah. Well, do we? I believe the church should follow the commandments of the Lord
and those things that he wants us to do. He don't want us to up and shine before the congregation. He don't want us to think that we're the only preachers, that we're the only one that's carrying the truth of the Word of God. There are those that preach today from their hearts, with God on their mind, souls that's going to hell, and that's what we preach on. That's what we were called to preach on, to preach Jesus, and to preach the understanding of Jesus. These disciples didn't understand all that Jesus was doing, but then they understood what Christ was telling them. And what's Christ telling us today, the church? He's telling us to step out, to get rid of all this other junk, this other business. There might be some things that's worth following in the church, but the main thing is that we look and we live and we pray, we act the way of God in our lives, that we might win somebody to the Lord. You know, we talk about building the church, raising the church, filling the church. Well, I thought of one thing that we can do. We can pray. We can pray that God will send revival. All our churches, I don't care how big, how little, but all of our churches need revival. I need revival. Let revival start at me first in the pulpit. Let it. If the preacher's on fire, then the church will catch on fire spiritually. And so the one thing that I've got in mind, the one thing and one purpose that I have in my ministry is to win souls. See, somebody receive Lord Jesus Christ in their lives. You know, they had one solution to every problem. Every problem that faced them, they had a solution for it. They took it to God in prayer. Every problem that the church faced, when the Sanhedrin arrested Peter and John and threatened them with death, and they came back and reported it to the church, they lifted up their voice to God with one accord, always on the same page. They had the houses. They had the houses for their gathering. They didn't have uplifted church in a building of church. They went from house to house, preaching the Word of God, teaching the Word of God, and invite those that were lost, the sinner. And you know, Jesus took a lot of life over the sinner, him going to eat supper with them. And they said, this is supposed to be the Messiah? And he goes and eats with these non-believers, eats with those, we might say, on the streets. And Jesus went. He went for the purpose, and that is that he might win that which is lost. And Jesus doesn't pass up anybody. And surely we should. We should not pass up not one soul that we have a privilege to win. So they had one solution, and that was to pray. The problem that they had, they let it be solved in prayer. Sometimes we try to solve it on our own. We get in a mess. Folks get mad and things like this. But listen, when we take it to God in prayer, you know, you can't put it on us. I mean, you got to look to Jesus and say, Lord, this is your fault. The only fault that Jesus has is to get his people in mind of those that are lost without God, put everything else aside, and look to him. He is the author and the finisher of our faith. He despised the cross, but he went to the cross that you and I may have eternal salvation. We think about eternal salvation. That's forever. Eternal is forever.
You know, they depended on one source of power, and that was the power of God. They didn't look to this, well, let's see, that person's really full of the Spirit. That person, I'd like to have what they have. Listen, I don't want to. I want to work it out between me and God. But that power comes from Him. They didn't depend on machinery. They didn't depend on organizations. When we fail on something, we should always be organized, ready to go. We add the machinery instead of seeking the mind and power of the Holy Ghost. The machines can't do it. We're talking about these machines. We're talking about the AI. I don't know about you, but I'm fearful of that thing. So you don't know nothing about it? No, I don't. I know enough about it to know that I'm fearful of it. It's taking our United States down the wrong path. We're trying to beat China to get to AI before they do. Well, it's all right with me. I could care less. I know one thing. I'm looking for Jesus to come at any moment. You say, we've heard that. You know what? From day one, when I started preaching the coming of the Lord. I'm still doing that today. He hasn't come, but listen, He will. And so are we ready? Are we ready? Are we ready? You know, if we're not ready for Him, we will not be going with Him. But thank God, I'm glad that a promise that God made me. He said, come unto me, and I will forgive your sins. I will take that yoke. I will provide for you. So if God's providing for me, why do I not try to preach the word of God that He might prove Himself to someone else? That's our commission. That's our job. That's what God called us to do. He didn't call us to just bam, flam around. He called us to preach the word of God, to bring it to those that are lost. When we go to church, I wonder what's on our mind. Do we go there? Some say, we go there to serve the Lord. No, you do not. You go there to worship God. You serve God outside the community. You knock on doors. You broadcast Jesus to the world. You go before the world. You go before them with a message. And that message is that God touch that sinner. That it get into the heart. They realize that they're wrong, that they're going the wrong way. They realize that they're in the broad way. Listen, we are in the narrow way. I came out of the broad way. I got on the narrow way. Narrow way that leads all the way to glory. Thank God, I'm glad. They just had that one message. It wasn't to shoot all over the congregation. It was one message. That message is, you must repent. You must be saved. And, you know, I don't know. I don't know. I just don't know how many members in the church might be saved. According to our actions, pretty well tells me there's a bunch that's not saved. You say, preacher, you're the most judgmental preacher I've ever seen. I'm telling you the truth. I'm telling you how I see it. When you see way the church is handling the word of God, then it makes you wonder. It makes you think of what a Christian is to be. Am I a Christian? Do I have to pin a badge on my shirt and say I'm a Christian? Or do I act like a Christian? Not only in the public, but at home. Do I act like a Christian? Have I got the Christian value? And that value is Jesus Christ. Listen, without Him,
we are not going to heaven. Sang that song a while ago, how beautiful heaven must be. What I'm longing to see. I'm longing to see the beauty of heaven as the scripture has declared unto us. As John saw the new Jerusalem coming down from God out of heaven, adorned as a bride for her husband. I'm looking for that day.

You might have prayed for them, but if they're led to the Lord, they're read by the Holy Spirit of God to introduce them to Jesus Christ. You lead people to the Lord by living a life before them that they can see Jesus in you. But as far as leading them to the Lord, say, come on, don't you go with me, and don't you know the Lord? No. It comes by the Spirit of Almighty God that infiltrates our heart and causes us to realize that we have one position, and that position is to preach the Word of God. You know, Jesus was real to them. Is he real to us today? Is Jesus really real to us today, or is it just something we talk about? Just something we say, well, I love Jesus, do you? Do we really love Jesus with all our heart, mind, soul? Do we love him with all our body? Do we love Jesus? Then why not live for him? Why not put this other junk out of the way and then just preach? You know, everybody in some way or the other is a preacher. I'm not talking about now women preacher getting the pulpit and preaching. I'm not talking about that. You know better than that. But listen, we carry the Word of God. Every individual that's saved, we carry the Word of God. We try to tell others about Jesus. We try to tell them how wonderful it is to be saved. But listen, show our lives as a Christian. Let them believe that we believe only one thing. That is real. Jesus is real to us. That he's not something that's made up. He's not a picture on the wall. He's Jesus in our hearts. We need to let that be known and to the world and to those around it and to the church. We need to let the church know how we stand on the Word of God. They'll only follow the preacher. They'll only follow if we stand for the truth and stand for the right. Many of them will follow the preacher because of the Word of God. Oh, many have said, play of their thumbs. Many have whispered back and forth. Some will say, oh, he's preached that message. Yeah. Reason sometimes I preach a message twice, you didn't get it the first time. I'll tell you what. We need to check our lives. We need to check up. We just need a good checkup. And ask God, God, am I standing? Am I doing what you want me to do? Am I trying my best to live a Christian life? I'm sure there's some places we can find that a Christian wouldn't do because we talk about each other, lie, cheat, steal. Is that a Christian? No. We got everything on our mind except Jesus. Unless we preach Jesus, none will be saved. None will be saved. You really have him, or you're not going with him. I'm glad that I got a promise from God that I will go with him. My name's written in the book, the Lamb's Book of Life. Over all these things, one great, well, it's not a secret, but Jesus was real to them. They let it be known. Went from house to house. Somebody said, where are you going? I'm going to the house of prayer. I'm going to gather with the saints of God. Can we come along? Sure, come on. Are we that bold today? Do we stand before the crowds? Do we stand with Jesus on our heart and our mind and our thoughts? Or is there other things that's taking place? You know, I'm not talking, you know, we all need to enjoy parts of our life, things we enjoy, we need to. But never put God in the back burner. Never put him in the side

Never put him in the back, but let him be the leader. Let him lead us and direct us in the path that we should go. And we know what a Christian is supposed to be. Are you a Christian? May God bless you. I'll meet you again in his name. Amen.

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3: I'll tell you where we're going to be this morning. I didn't I didn't plan this out, just to be honest. But the way that things are going to go this morning, I think it's going to follow, one, the spirit of worship that was brought, and two, kind of follow the theme of praising God this morning. We're going to be in Psalm, the 136th Psalm this morning. And while you're turning there, I have a few points that I want to bring out, kind of where I want to start with this morning, and then it will sort of, I think, adapt and take on prayerfully a different direction. But I wanted to hit a point that I think we all know. I think we sort of understand it innately. It's just sort of built into us. We get it. We understand how it works. But it never hurts to go back over it and to say it out loud. And so, this being Youth Sunday, I'm going to focus on children and students a little bit before we get into the scripture this morning. But the most important thing that children learn from their parents is love, and that they are valued for who they are, not what they achieve. And if we are to put that into biblical terminology, I guess, that sounds an awful lot like unconditional love, right? And so that's one of the things that's most important for children to learn from their parents. But along with that, or on that same line, I don't think that you and I, or the rest of the world, is very different. I think that we all want to find a place where we know that we are loved and that we are valued for who we are, not what we achieve, not what we bring to the table, so to speak. But if we go back to looking at our children, looking at students, looking at young adults, that sort of thing, the demands of society and peers can cause unnecessary pressure on our children and on our students. They need a place that teaches them that they are loved and valued. Whether that be at home, whether that be at church, wherever that is, our children need a place where they can go and they can learn that lesson, that they are loved and that they are valued. But it's, again, to reiterate, and this may be short this morning, I really don't know, but to reiterate, it's not just our students and our children that need that, but I need it. You need it. Our children need it, and those without God certainly need it. They need a place where they know that they are loved and they are valued. Because God has created each and every person. God has placed value on every human life. And people need to know that. They need to know that they are valued. They need to know that they are loved deeply. Not for what they can do for someone else, but simply because they have been created. It's necessary that be something that everybody understands. And I can give you, and I know you can give me, the Sunday school answer of, well, where do we find that? We find it in God. Right? We know that that's where we find that love and that value. We find it in God the Father through his Son, Jesus Christ, and the gift of the Holy Spirit. We find it there. But how do we make sure that other people understand that? Because there's conversations that we can have. We can go talk to somebody and we can say, hey, just so you know, with God, you are loved and you are valued. And then they might respond with, well, how do we get there? How do I get to that place? Do you know how to walk them through that? Do you know how to explain how to get to a place where they are loved and valued? Do you, as a believer, know how to lead them or to explain what it means to be loved and valued by God? That's kind of the question, right? Because we can say this all day long. It is a fact. It is something that doesn't change, because God doesn't change. This idea of love and value comes from God. We know that God gives that to us. But oftentimes I think we forget how to convey that to other people. I think we forget how to show them what it is we actually believe. So how do we get there? How do we show people that God, in God, in the presence of God, is the place of love and value? How do we get there? We first have to learn it ourselves. And I think a lot of times we go through life and we never really actually absorb that fact. We never absorb that truth. And I don't think we live in that truth. We know it. But then it just sort of becomes sort of a fact on the side, and it doesn't really take deep root in our lives. And then we try to go and we try to share that with somebody else, and maybe it doesn't compute because maybe we haven't truly learned it ourselves. So here's what I'm going to do this morning. I'm going to read Psalm 136, verses 1 through 9, and then 23 through 26. And there's going to be a phrase that comes up as I'm reading it, and it's going to repeat in every verse. So I'm giving you the answer to the test now. Listen for that phrase, okay? I want you to mark that phrase as I read this. All right, so here we go. Psalm 136, starting in verse 1, says, give thanks to the Lord, for he is good. His love endures forever. Give thanks to the God of gods, for his love endures forever. Give thanks to the Lord of lords, for his love endures forever. To him alone who does great wonders, his love endures forever. To him who by understanding made the heavens, his love endures forever. To him who spread out the earth above the waters, his love endures forever. To him who made the great lights, his love endures forever. The sun to rule over the day, his love endures forever. The moon and stars to rule over the night, his love endures forever. Jump over to verse 23. It is he who remembered us in our low estate, for his love endures forever, and rescued us from our foes. His love endures forever. He who gives food to all flesh, his love endures forever. Give thanks to the God of heaven, for his love endures forever. What phrase was repeated over and over in this song? His love endures forever. All right, the title of this morning is Enduring Love. So how do we get something to stick? How do you get something to really take root in somebody's life? How do you get them to truly understand it? How do you get yourself to really absorb something? Repetition. Whether that's writing it down, saying it out loud, reading it, right? Those are all the different methods that I remember having to go through when I was in school. Is if it was a fact that we needed to learn, one of my teachers would make us repeat it, then they would make us read it, and then we would have to write it down. And it was one of the most aggravating exercises as a kid in school. Couldn't stand doing it, but it worked. Now, I'm not going to make everybody get out a pen and paper and do all of that this morning. However, I am going to read it again, and every time I get to that phrase, I'm going to ask all of you to repeat it back to me. So I'm going to read the first part of the verse, and then when I pause, I want everybody, all of you collectively, to respond with, his love endures forever. Okay? Can we do that? All right. So again, starting in verse 1 of Psalm 136. Give thanks to the Lord, for he is good.
4: His love endures forever.
3: Give thanks to the God of gods.
4: His love endures forever.
3: Give thanks to the Lord of lords. To him who alone does great wonders, to him who by understanding made the heavens, we're getting a little weak, to him who spread out the earth above the waters, to him who made the great lights, the sun to rule over the day, the moon and stars to rule over the night. It is he who remembered us in our low estate and rescued us from our foes. He who gives food to all flesh. Give thanks to the God of heaven. All right, now why did we do that? I have two questions for everybody in here. First one, do you believe that statement? Second question, does your life reflect that statement? That one you don't have to answer out loud, but I want you to think about it. Does your life reflect that you believe that statement? See, that's very important because it's one of those things that I can tell you all day long that the love of God endures forever. I can spend all of my time telling you that, but if my life, if I'm not walking in a way that shows that the love of, that I truly believe that God's love endures forever, that it doesn't end, that it continues, that I'm walking in love, if my life is not reflecting that, it's going to be difficult to set up a place where the world who needs the love of God can experience the love of God. Does that make sense? If I don't live my life in a way where I understand that I'm living in a life of love, it's going to be hard to explain that to somebody who's never experienced it. It's going to be hard to bring them into an experience with the love of God, or to point them to an experience with the love of God, if I'm not living my life in a way that backs up that statement. So there's a process of how do we develop this, right? How do we develop this life that shows that we believe that God's love endures forever? And there's multiple layers, and there's all kinds of things that I can get into, and I could spend probably 2 or 3 different weeks breaking it down, from running to the Father when we've messed up, to not allowing shame and guilt to rule our day after we've messed up, but to hold our head high and to walk in love and to do all those things. I mean, we could go through all of those, but I don't want to take up everybody's entire day going through that. But this is a truth that I think we struggle to grasp, fully grab a hold of. So let me ask you a couple of other questions. Does God change? Is his mood affected by the circumstances around him? We know this to be true, right? God does not change. He is the same. He doesn't wake up in the morning and struggle with deciding to be who he is simply because he slept wrong or got stung on the back of the head by a yellow jacket the day before. My head still hurts. I got popped right there weed eating last night, and it hurts. It's painful. And it made it kind of, I might have been a tad grumpy when I got up this morning because my head still hurt. But God, we know, is not affected by those things. God is not affected by, he doesn't change. He doesn't change how he loves us or anything, because he is God. Circumstances around him do not change his nature. That's why his love endures. God does not change, so his love for you never changes. Think about that for just a moment. I'm not necessarily asking you to drudge up past failures and faults and things like that, but I think we can all admit in here that sometimes we're all difficult to love in some way or another. I don't always make it easy on my family, nor does my family always make it easy on me. I think we can all agree that we can be that way. Some of you can, we can all be sort of a pain to love, to work through those things. And sometimes, if you allow that to really take root, it can start to really change the way you feel about that person, if you allow it to. God does not. His love for you is constant. Matter of fact, in certain translations, it says in this psalm, it says his steadfast love endures forever. Steadfast means unchanging. Think about that. Think about how quickly our moods, our days can change because of something that comes up. Whether it's good, whether it's bad and good, all in the same day. Whether you wake up and you think it's going to be a beautiful day and it's raining, or maybe you slept wrong. Anybody ever woke up with a crick and that just ruined your entire day because you can't turn your head? It's awful. Sometimes I want to go back to bed and see if I can start over when that happens. Right? We are humans. We're driven by things like that. But we know that God doesn't change. We know that he is the same every single day. And yet we allow the circumstances around us to pile up and to get bigger and all of those things, to where now we're looking at them instead of looking at him. And I think one of the first things that begins to leave us is the fact that his love endures forever. I think we forget that sometimes. But God does not change, so his love for you does not change. My life personally doesn't always reflect that I have that enduring love. I don't always do the best job of living in a way that says I am loved by a love that never ends. But if you take that statement, I am loved by a love that never ends, there's joy in that. That goes beyond circumstances, that goes beyond whatever's happening in the world, that goes beyond the headlines, that goes beyond the scares of sickness or bad meat or whatever it is, whatever that the world tries to use to distract us, to pull us away from our focus on Christ. The love, the fact that I am loved by a love that never ends, supersedes and goes above any of that. But I have to remind myself of that every day. You have to remind yourself of that every day, because we are driven by moods. We are driven by circumstances a lot of times. That's why we're given the Spirit, so that we walk in the Spirit, so we walk with God. That's why Jesus talks about building your house on the rock, the solid rock, that foundation, because it doesn't shift. And the deeper that you get into that statement, the deeper you get into this idea that love doesn't end and God doesn't change, it doesn't change your circumstances. It doesn't change what you may or may not be going through. But what it does is it puts you on the solid path that doesn't shift. So that even when things do go sideways, even when finances don't look great, even when everybody's running scared because of something going on in the world, even though there's uncertainty at every corner, every turn, even though there's all of that going on, we can live in love, in a love that endures forever. That's what the world needs to see from us, is that consistent walk. Not that we're always perfect. Not that we always get everything right. But that even when we don't, we have a solid place to land. And we have someone to walk with. Someone that we look to when everything around us gets so hazy and gets so uncertain and gets scary at times, that we focus on him and we remember that his love endures forever. There's so many layers that come with that: forgiveness, confidence, acceptance, value, grace, mercy, all of those things. That's what we want our children to feel in our homes. But the greatest example of that is God the Father and his love for us and how much he loves you. So as I wrap up today, I encourage you to take this phrase, his love endures forever, and write it down somewhere. Put it somewhere that you'll see it every day. Whether that's on your dash of your car or a bathroom mirror, take a sticky note, write down, His love endures forever. Put it somewhere that you will see it every single day. Make it a point to read it every day. Make it a point to take 2 minutes and just think on the fact that His love endures forever, that it does not end. Dwell on that. Tell yourself that that's who my God is. That's what my God gives me. He gives me love that lasts forever. Remind yourself of that. Remind your doubts. Remind your fears. Override those doubts and fears. And state the fact that His love endures forever. Then thank God for His love. So I want you to write it down. I want you to dwell on it. I want you to override your doubts and your fears with the fact that His love endures forever. And then I want you to thank God for it. Thank God for His love. Thank God for who He is, because He is love. What that's going to do is, as you remind yourself of that every day, and not just remind yourself, but you dwell on it, and you think through it, and you remind yourself daily that, man, this is who loves me. That God loves me in a way that will never end. It doesn't stop. It continues. As you remind yourself of that every day, I think what will happen is that your whole outlook on life is going to begin to change. And you will begin to walk in that love. And you will be able to love people in a way that you weren't before. You weren't able to do before. Because you are connected to the Father. You are connected to that love. When you as a church, when you love and live in that love, when you take that love and you share it, and when you live in that love, our students and children here at Peachtree Memorial will take notice. Because if we walk in that love, and if we consciously make the effort to remind ourselves that His love endures forever, it will change the culture. And our students and our children will take notice. They'll recognize it, they'll enjoy it, they'll embrace it, and they'll experience that enduring love. So that's my challenge for all of you. Repeat that phrase as you go throughout your day. Write it down somewhere. Put it somewhere where you can see it. Thank God for it. And I guarantee you that it's going to just begin to pour out of you in one way or another. And the people around you are going to see it. One more time, everybody, on the count of three, say the phrase one more time. Ready? One, two, three. His love. Take that with you. Let that be the fact of the day, the fact of the week, the fact of the month. His love endures forever. It doesn't change. I'm going to close with a word of prayer. Then we've got a song, and we'll go from there. But again, take that with you. Let's pray. Heavenly Father, God, I don't know what can be said after reading through this psalm, after repeating that Your love endures forever. God, I pray that we take that with us, each and every one of us, as part of the body of Christ, that we take that with us into this week, that Your love endures forever. And God, I pray not only do we just take that with us, but that we begin to live and dwell in that. in the fact that your love endures forever. No matter what we may have done, no matter how we might mess up, Father, your love goes beyond that. No matter our circumstances or what might be really terrifying us at the moment, your love endures forever beyond whatever this world, whatever this life can throw at us. So God, I pray you help us to remember that, to carry that with us into this week, so that our students, our children, and the world around us see that your love endures forever. I love you and I thank you. And all this I ask in the powerful name of Jesus. Amen.
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7: 2 Samuel chapter 22, verse number 1, it says, "And spake, and David spake unto the Lord the words of the song and the day that the Lord had delivered him out of the hands of all his enemies and out of the hand of Saul. And he said, The Lord is my rock and my fortress and my deliverer. The God of my rock, in him will I trust. He is my shield and the horn of my salvation, my high tower and my refuge, my Savior. Thou savest me from violence. I will call on the Lord, who is worthy to be praised. So shall I be saved from mine enemies. When the waves of death compassed me, the floods of ungodly men made me afraid. The sorrows of hell compassed me about, the snares of death prevented me. In my distress I called upon the Lord and cried to my God, and he did hear my voice out of his temple, and my cry did enter into his ears. Then the earth shook and trembled, the foundations of heaven moved and shook, because he was wroth. There went up a smoke out of his nostrils, and fire out of his mouth devoured. Coals were kindled by it. He bowed the heavens also, and came down, and the darkness was under his feet. And he rode upon a cherub, and did fly, and he was seen upon the wings of the wind. And he made darkness pavilions round about him, dark waters and thick clouds of the skies. Through the brightness before him were coals of fire kindled. The Lord thundered from heaven, and the Most High uttered his voice. And he sent out arrows and scattered them, lightning, and discomfited them. And the channels of the sea appeared. The foundations of the world were discovered at the rebuking of the Lord, at the blast of the breath of his nostrils. He sent from above. He took me. He drew me out of many waters. He delivered me from my strong enemy and from them that hated me, for they were too strong for me. They prevented me in the day of my calamity, but the Lord was my stay. He brought me forth also into a large place. He delivered me because he delighted in me." Let's pray. Lord, I thank you for another day. Lord, thank you for the service this morning that we had. Thank you for the word that Brother Carl brought unto us this morning. Lord, I thank you for the blessing it was to me. Lord, I pray you'll help us this evening. Lord, I pray that you'll give us liberty and an unction. Lord, let me be your vessel this evening to help your people. Lord, I love you. And I thank you for all your many blessings. In your name I do pray. Amen. What I want to preach on tonight is the delights of Christ. I was doing my reading a few weeks back, and I saw in verse 20 this phrase at the end that really just has stuck with me, where it says, "He delivered me because he delighted in me." And you're probably going to hear a lot of the same stuff that Brother Carl preached on this morning, but I want to preach on these delights of Christ. What does God delight in? Here in this passage, we find that David, he's coming to the end of his life. You'll see in the very next chapter, he'll say in verse number 1, "Now these be the last words of David." He's right now here at the end of his life, and David's recalling all that the Lord had done for him, and he's giving God the praise for all that he has done. And over, you see that David mentions the Lord as his deliverer, protecting him, bringing him unto salvation from his enemy. In verse number 20, he makes this statement, "He delivered me because he delighted in me." And God gave David salvation from his enemy because David was God's delight. So if that applies to David, then God giving us salvation and delivering us from sin applies that same way. He delivered me because he delighted in me. In 1 John 4:19, it says we love him because he first loved us. That word delight, it means immense joy or a high degree of pleasure, satisfaction, and happiness. So we love him because he first loved us. He delighted in us. He loved us. That word delight there, God takes pleasure in you and I. We make him happy. That is a truly amazing thought to think about. He is our creator, and he knows every fault and every failure that we have. Every thought, every action, anything negative that we do against him or in spite of him, we're just worms. We're just worms who feel entitled to the world and everything that helps us prosper. Yet God takes immense joy in us. There's no reason for him to, but he takes immense joy in us. And that thought has been my springboard into the study on what we're preaching on. What does the Bible state are the delights of Christ? What satisfies and makes God happy? That first thing we see in this chapter, that deliverance, God delights in deliverance. He delivered me because he delighted in me. If he delights in me, he had to or he has to delight in delivering me. Let's turn to Romans chapter 5. Romans chapter 5, verse number 1. It says, "Therefore, being justified by faith, we have peace with God through our Lord Jesus Christ, by whom also we have access by faith into this grace, wherein we stand and rejoice in hope of the glory of God. And not only so, but we glory in tribulations also, knowing that tribulation worketh patience, and patience experience, and experience hope, and hope maketh not ashamed, because the love of God is shed abroad in our hearts by the Holy Ghost, which is given unto us. For when we were yet without strength in due time, Christ died for the ungodly. For scarcely for a righteous man will one die, yet peradventure for a good man some would even dare to die. But God commendeth his love toward us, in that while we were yet sinners, Christ died for us. Much more then, being now justified by his blood, we shall be saved from wrath through him. For if when we were enemies, we were reconciled to God by the death of his Son, much more being reconciled, we shall be saved by his life. Not only so, but we also joy in God through our Lord Jesus Christ, by whom we have now received the atonement. Wherefore, as by one man sin entered into the world, and death by sin, and so death passed upon all men, for that all have sinned, for until the law sin was in the world, but sin is not imputed when there is no law. Nevertheless, death reigned from Adam to Moses, even over them that had not sinned, after the similitude of Adam's transgression, who is the figure of him that was to come, but not as the offense, so also is the free gift. For if through the offense of one many be dead, much more the grace of God and the gift by grace, which is by one man, Jesus Christ hath abounded unto many." You see here in verse number 8, it says, "But God commendeth his love toward us." That word commended, or commendeth, that's showing, it's an act that's saying that Christ found us worthy of his love. That's a crazy thought to me, because we are far from worthy, but Christ found us worthy. God sees us as worthy no matter what type of sin, no matter how much sin, no matter what some have done to spit in the face of God, he still finds us worthy of his love. And there's no amount of sin that God will not happily deliver you from. He finds us worthy. Now in verse number 12, it tells us that all have sinned. He didn't die for the select few. All are sinners, no matter how good or bad, no matter how good or bad you have been in life, he died for every single one of us. One man delivered the entire world. His deliverance abounds unto the many. Verse number 15, it said, It says, by grace which is by one man, Jesus Christ hath abounded unto many. These verses, they mention that his grace is a free gift. And I don't know about you, but I've never given a gift and did so begrudgingly. We give gifts out of joy. We give gifts because it satisfies us. It makes us happy to give gifts. Christ dying for us was a gift that he took joy in. Every stripe that he took, all the agony, those nails being driven through his hands and his feet, the suffocation, the thorns driven into his hand, everything that he endured should have been ours. That's what we're worthy of. That's what we are deserving of. We're just like Barabbas, that prisoner who was sentenced to death, meant to hang with the other two malefactors, but Christ took our place. And Christ delighted in taking our place. A free gift by his grace, being found worthy of his love, that is the amazing God that we serve. Romans chapter 6, verse number 22 and 23, it says, but now being made free from sin and become servants to God, ye have your fruit unto holiness and the end everlasting life. For the wages of sin is death, but the gift of God is eternal life through Jesus Christ our Lord. So our sin, it was meant for death, but God's free gift of grace, it does not just keep us from punishment. That's wonderful that it keeps us from punishment, but thank God that hell, it can't touch us. No hair on us can be singed. But God in his deliverance has also blessed us with the promise of eternal life. Those sinners who did not deserve life can now have eternal life, and not just eternal life on earth or in some void, as some people want to tell you, but we have our God in grace as an eternal perfect home waiting for those sinners. We're just sinners, and God found us worthy of love, and he's giving us not just an escape from punishment, but he's given us a home in heaven above. No more pain, no more sorrow, no more tears, a place made for our delight because he delights in us. The Bible reinforces his delight in us. If you were to look in Isaiah 42 and in Proverbs chapter 3, Isaiah 42, it shows that he delights in the elect. And in Proverbs 3, it'll show you that he delights in his children. This world and the next, it was made because he delights in us. He blesses us and protects us because he delights in us. All that God has done and will do is because we make God happy. And it's because he loves you and I. Love we shouldn't receive. And often we push against, and unworthy am I, but as that said, but God delighted in me, because God delighted in me. Now, secondly, let's go to 1 Samuel chapter number 15. Brother Carl was mentioning this as he closed this morning, 1 Samuel chapter number 15. And we'll go ahead and read all the way through it, but verse 22 is where I want to get to in. So 1 Samuel 15, verse number 1, it says, Samuel also said unto Saul, the Lord sent me to anoint thee to be king over his people, over Israel. Now therefore hearken thou unto the voice of the words of the Lord. Thus saith the Lord of hosts, I remember that which Amalek did to Israel, how he laid wait for him in the way when he came up from Egypt. Now go and smite Amalek and utterly destroy all that they have and spare them not, but slay both man and woman, infant and suckling, ox and sheep, camel and ass. And Saul gathered the people together and numbered them in Telaim, 200,000 footmen and 10,000 men of Judah. And Saul came to a city of Amalek and laid wait in the valley. And Saul said unto the Kenites, go depart you, get down from among the Amalekites, lest I destroy you with them. For you showed kindness to all the children of Israel when they came up out of Egypt. So the Kenites departed from among the Amalekites, and Saul smote the Amalekites from Havilah until thou comest to Shur, that is over against Egypt. And he took Agag, the king of the Amalekites, alive, and utterly destroyed all the people with the edge of the sword. But Saul and the people spared Agag and the best of the sheep, and the oxen and the fatlings and the lambs and all that was good, and would not utterly destroy them, but everything that was vile and refuse that they destroyed. That they destroyed utterly. Then came the word of the Lord unto Samuel, saying, it repenteth me that I have set up Saul to be king, for he has turned back from following me, and hath not performed my commandments. And it grieved Samuel, and he cried unto the Lord all night. And when Samuel rose early to meet Saul in the morning, it was told Samuel, saying, Saul came to Carmel, and behold, he set him up a place, and has gone about and passed on and gone down to Gilgal. And Samuel came to Saul, and Saul said unto him, Blessed be thou, the Lord, I have performed the commandment of the Lord. And Samuel said, What meaneth then this bleating of the sheep in mine ears, and the lowing of the oxen which I hear? And Saul said, They have brought them from the Amalekites, for the people spared the best of the sheep and of the oxen to sacrifice unto the Lord thy God, and the rest we have utterly destroyed. And Samuel said unto Saul, Stay, and I will tell thee what the Lord hath said to me this night. And he said unto him, Say on. And Samuel said, When thou wast little in thine own sight, wast thou not made the head of the tribes of Israel? And the Lord anointed thee king over Israel. And the Lord sent thee on a journey and said, Go and utterly destroy the sinners of the Amalekites and fight against them until they be consumed. Wherefore then didst thou not obey the voice of the Lord, but didst fly upon the spoil and didst evil in the sight of the Lord? And Saul said unto Samuel, Yea, I have obeyed the voice of the Lord, and have gone the way which the Lord sent me, and have brought Agag the king of Amalek, and have utterly destroyed the Amalekites. But the people took of the spoil, sheep and oxen, the chief of the things which should have been utterly destroyed, to sacrifice unto the Lord thy God in Gilgal. And Samuel said, Hath the Lord as great delight in burnt offerings and sacrifices as in obeying the voice of the Lord? Behold, to obey is better than sacrifice, and to hearken than the fat of rams. So we see, secondly, that God delights in obedience. The Lord has great delight in his children obeying his voice. Saul, he's had clear instructions from the Lord to utterly destroy the Amalekites, but Saul spared Agag and all that he deemed good. And then you see from verse 15 down to verse 21, when Samuel's rebuking Saul, he's starting to throw the blame and claims that he obeyed God. And he thought, well, this is still good. It's still going to God in sacrifice. It's not exactly what he said to do, but, you know, it's mostly what he said to do. So God ain't going to complain when we sacrifice it to him. But God wanted full obedience. Saul was in sin for not being in full obedience. And you see that the hand of God is taken off of Saul after this. And because Saul is, it's all because Saul's not in full obedience here. You might think, 50 out of 100% or 75, 90, even 99% of your obedience is good enough. But if you're not in full obedience, you're in sin. And those standards you find in the Bible, the different instructions that God gives us, all that God tells us to abstain from, it doesn't matter what percent of letting up or compromise, if there's any, then it goes against the voice of the Lord. God asks for our obedience. All that God has done for us, as we saw in point number one, we saw all that God's done for us, and what he asked for is our obedience. We should be able to obey for all that he has done to deliver us. The main thing that God has asked for us is to be a testimony and give out the gospel. I know for me personally, that's hard. I get caught up in work doing house tasks and trying to rest in between, and I forget about it. I forget to witness. But if that's our number one instruction and it's not being fully obeyed, then there has to be plenty more that we have to work on. It is not okay for us to be good enough and saved. We are supposed to strive to be Christ-like. That Christ-like, it means sinless perfection. Christ was always in obedience to the Father. We have that example. God will bless your efforts in obedience. In Psalms chapter number 37, verse 23, it says, The steps of a good man are ordered by the Lord, and he delighteth in his way. Though he fall, he shall not be utterly cast down, for the Lord upholdeth him with his hand. I have been young, and now am old, yet have I not seen the righteous forsaking, nor his seed begging for bread. He is ever merciful, and lendeth, and his seed is blessed. Verse number 23 here, it reinforces that Christ delights in our obedience. He's saying, verse 23, the steps of a good man are ordered by the Lord, and he delights in his way. So he's saying that if we're following the steps put before us by the Lord, then that's what he delights in. he's reinforcing here that he delights in our obedience. He delighteth in the steps of a good man following the Lord. And even when we fall, as in verse number 24 shows, he will pick us back up. We're in his hand. We all fall. And if you were like me, you're going to fall more often than you should or you would hope. But God is rich in mercy. And I'll come back to Psalms in just a second, but I want to read you real quick Micah chapter 7, verses 18 and 19. It says, "Who is a God like unto thee that pardoneth iniquity and passeth by the transgression of the remnant of his heritage? He retaineth not his anger forever, because he delighteth in mercy. He will turn again. He will have compassion on us. He will subdue our iniquities, and thou wilt cast all their sins into the depths of the sea." He is rich in mercy. He delights in mercy. Verse number 26, back in Psalms chapter 37, verse number 26, it says, "He is ever merciful and lendeth, and his seed is blessed." That word lendeth, it's an act of generosity or a reward for obedience and trust in an effort. What we give to God, he's going to bless in return. Verse number 25, God provides for his children who seek to serve him. Now, if we drop down in chapter 37, down to verse number 39 and 40, it says, "The salvation of the righteous is of the Lord. He is their strength in the time of trouble, and the Lord shall help them and deliver them. He shall deliver them from the wicked and save them because they trust in him." It's going back to our first point right there. His deliverance and salvation, it extends to deliverance through obedience from the wickedness of this world that wants to destroy you and wants to destroy your testimony. He is our strength in the time of trouble. Verse 40, "Because they trust him." Our obedience and faith in his word provides us our strength in the time of trouble. So I ask you, are you struggling with a burden? Does life have a hold on you? Or are you worried about something? Maybe there's an illness, a financial need, maybe something personal, maybe a sin that you have buried. Whatever is weighing you down, God asks for your obedience and trust, and he will deliver you just as he has all the times before. That's what he delights in. Matthew chapter 11, verses 28 through 30, it says, "Come unto me, all ye that labor and are heavy laden, and I will give you rest. Take my yoke upon you and learn of me, for I am meek and lowly in heart, and ye shall find rest unto your souls, for my yoke is easy and my burden is light." Verse 29, that "take my yoke upon you and learn of me," that is a submission and an obedience to God, letting him take control of your life. When you submit yourself and obey him, that's when he's going to make your yoke easy and your burden light. So letting him take control of your life and your will and making it his, and if you can do that, God's going to take your burden and he's going to give you rest. You will find rest unto your souls. And I just wrote down the song, "Trust and Obey, for there's no other way to be happy in Jesus but to trust and obey." Lastly, we look in Jeremiah chapter number 9. Jeremiah chapter number 9, we'll read verses 23 and 24. It says, "Thus saith the Lord, let not the wise man glory in his wisdom, neither let the mighty man glory in his might. Let not the rich man glory in his riches, but let him that glorieth glory in this, that he understandeth and knoweth me, that I am the Lord, which exercise loving kindness, judgment and righteousness in the earth. For in these things I delight, saith the Lord." We're seeing in these verses, it shows these three different things that God delights in. And it took me a few commentaries reads to break this down for me. But as we see in verse number 24, that God's delight is him exercising loving kindness and judgment and righteousness. If you look at those three acts of God, those are his three attributes that are most visible to us. He is loving and kind. He is merciful, but he's just. And he's holy, and he's ever right. That is your loving kindness, your judgment, and your righteousness. That is God. And that's what he delights in. Those are the things.

Verse number 1 says, "Doth not wisdom cry, and understanding put forth her voice? She standeth in the top of the high places, by the way, in the places of the pass. She trieth at the gates, at the entry of the city, at the coming in at the doors. Unto you, O men, I call, and my voice is to the sons of man. O ye simple, understand wisdom, and ye fools, be of an understanding heart. Hear, for I will speak of the excellent things, and the opening of my lips shall be right things. For my mouth shall speak truth, and wickedness is an abomination to my lips. All the words of my mouth are in righteousness. There is nothing froward or perverse in them. They are all plain to him that understandeth, and right to them that find knowledge. Receive my instruction, and not silver, and knowledge rather than choice gold. For wisdom is better than rubies, and all things that may be desired are not to be compared to it. I, wisdom, dwell with prudence, and find out knowledge of witty inventions. The fear of the Lord is to hate evil. Pride and arrogancy, and the evil way, and the froward mouth do I hate. Counsel is mine, and sound wisdom I am understanding. I have strength. By me kings reign, and princes decree justice. By me princes rule, and nobles, even all the judges of the earth. I love them that love me, and those that seek me early shall find me. Riches and honor are with me, yea, durable riches and righteousness. My fruit is better than gold, yea, than fine gold, and my revenue than choice silver. I lead in the way of righteousness, in the midst of the paths of judgment, that I may cause those that love me to inherit substance, and I will fill their treasures. The Lord possessed me in the beginning of his way, before his works of old. I was set up from everlasting, and from the beginning, or ever the earth was. When there were no depths, I was brought forth. When there were no fountains abounding with water, before the mountains were settled, before the hills was I brought forth. While as yet he had not made the earth, nor the fields, nor the highest part of the dust of the world. When he prepared the heavens, I was there. When he set a compass upon the face of the depth, when he established the clouds above, and he strengthened the fountains of the deep, when he gave to the sea his decree, and the waters should not pass his commandment, when he appointed the foundations of the earth, then I was by him, as one brought up with him, and I was daily his delight, rejoicing always before him, rejoicing in the habitable part of his earth, and my delights were with the sons of men. Now therefore, hearken unto me, O ye children, for blessed are they that keep my ways. Hear instruction, and be wise, and refuse it not. Blessed is the man that heareth me, watching daily at my gates, waiting at the post of my door. For whoso findeth me findeth life, and shall obtain favor of the Lord. But he that sinneth against me wrongeth his own soul. All they that hate me love death." These verses, they reinforce that God delights in our growth and our understanding of him and his book. From the language that's used in this chapter, you can tell that these words are coming from Christ. Solomon's pinning these down, but these words are coming from Christ. Verse number 27, it shows the language of a son watching the father work. Verse number 27, "When he prepared the heavens, I was there. When he set a compass upon the face of the depth, when he established the clouds above, when he strengthened the fountains of the deep," and goes on and on. You can see that's Christ looking at the Father. He's looking at God. At verse number 30, it says that, "And I was daily his delight." It shows that he is one brought up with God, daily rejoicing, and Christ is God's delight. But we are the delight of Christ. Verse number 31, it says, "Rejoicing the habitable part of his earth, and my delights were with the sons of men." We're Christ's delight. And furthermore, he beckons the sons of men through the rest of these verses to seek him and get as close as they can to him. Verse 34 even says at the end part, "waiting at the post of my door." That's getting, if I were to do that, I mean, this is that post of the door. That's them going literally like right here. And if I close this, what am I doing? My ear is up against the door. I'm listening for what's on the other side. I'm trying to get as close to God as I possibly can. That's getting right up against that door, and it's an anticipation, ready for the second that God needs us, waiting for his instruction, ready and willing. Like David's mighty men who were so close to the king that they could hear him longing for the water in Bethlehem, may we get so close to God.

0: God that we know his longings. That is his ultimate delight, is Christ's delight.
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3: ABC News, I'm Chuck Sievertson. Iran's top negotiator says in a social media post that from now on, any transgression against the interests and security of Iran will receive a faster, heavier, more painful response. Iran and the U.S. attacked each other's ships yesterday. No casualties to the U.S. military, which says it disabled or destroyed three Iranian oil tankers. Regarding inflation caused by the war, AAA Southern California reports drivers like this person will spend about $18 to $24 more this year compared to last to fill the gas tank.
4: I can't afford that. I really can't. If this is how much I have to spend on gas, I can't really spend anything else on anything else, you know?
3: U.S. diplomat Steve Witkoff and President Trump's son-in-law Jared Kushner being met by Ukraine's President Zelensky this morning in the capital, Kyiv. Two met yesterday in Moscow with Russian leader Putin. Israeli air attacks in southern Lebanon killed four people and leveled a hospital, say Lebanese officials. This is ABC News.
5: Researchers at North Carolina State University say they found a new way to administer vaccines. Instead of being poked by a needle, how about just flossing?
6: They should be able to just go and floss, and they have the vaccine administered.
5: Dr. Harvinder Singh Gill there, he says the tissue between the teeth and the gums may be able to absorb vaccines, meaning vaccines could soon be self-administered.
6: You could do it yourself, so you didn't have to stand in the line, so you could buy it, get it from somewhere, and do it right there.
5: Mike Dabosky, ABC News.
3: Solar electricity is spreading in Sudan. The Sudanese military and the paramilitary rapid support forces have been fighting since 2023, killing tens of thousands, straining the electric grid, too. More billboards are advertising solar panels and batteries. Some are buying, but it's too expensive for others. The Sudan Doctors Network warns that the continued electricity cuts could impact patients in hospitals. Chuck Sievertson, ABC News.
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2: From the WKRK Forecast Center, this is meteorologist Steve Hamilton. More heat and humidity today. We have that big high pressure system in the Central Plains, but that's covering our area too. We're going up to 90, the heat index at about 96, and lots of sun. Few clouds overnight, mid-60s. We'll start off Labor Day with some sunshine. We do have a very slight chance of an afternoon shower or thunderstorm, and we'll be in the mid-80s, upper 80s, and sunny on Tuesday and Wednesday.
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0: From the WKRK Forecast Center, this is meteorologist Steve Hamilton. More heat and humidity today. We have that big high-pressure system in the Central Plains, but that's covering our area, too. We're going up to 90, the heat index at about 96, and lots of sun. Few clouds overnight, mid-60s. We'll start off Labor Day with some sunshine. We do have a very slight chance of an afternoon shower or thunderstorm, and we'll be in the mid-80s, upper 80s, and sunny on Tuesday and Wednesday.
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1: Amen. Welcome everyone to Murphy First United Methodist Church. Welcome to those who worship with us online. It is good to be with you here this beginning of September day, which is not quite fall yet, unfortunately. Glad you are all here. I'm so glad to worship the Lord with you this day. A few announcements for you today. The Project Agape, which Nancy Jo told you about, the lists for those shoe boxes are still in the narthex. The deadline for those is next Sunday. So if you'd like to support Project Agape, which sends shoeboxes to children in Armenia, take one of those sheets that you can find to the left in there of the narthex and bring that shoebox back by next Sunday. The Alpha group, the Alpha youth group for our youth 6th grade to 12th grade, we are kicking off our fall semester with a rafting trip on September 20th. And so all our youth, 6th grade through 12th, are invited to come along and be part of that and bring your friends as well. You're invited to bring your friends. The sign up for that you can find online, and don't have a QR code for you today, but there is a sign up for it online. And if you would like to support our youth group, the Alpha Youth, we would love to have your sponsorship for the child. The full price of the rafting ticket is $60, and if you would like to support what we are doing to help disciple our young people, we would greatly appreciate a sponsorship of a child. And if you'd like to do that, you can do that online and just note that it's for Alpha Rafting, or you can do that here and mark your envelope. We would greatly appreciate your support if you sponsored one of our youth. Holy Smoke is coming up. That's September 17th. This is going to be a fundraiser for our ministerial fund, which is one of the main ways we meet the needs of folks in the community. That's going to be great food. I know that I'm cooking mac and cheese for it. I make a pretty mean mac and cheese. So come and enjoy it. Finally, the Sunday school for our young adults and for our children, it's all starting up again next Sunday, the 13th. So all our Sunday school classes will be kicking back up into gear next Sunday. Now, we're here to worship. That's why you've come, I hope. And if not, we're going to do it anyway, because we were made to do it. We are people meant to worship and enjoy the Lord God. And so I invite you to prepare yourself for that, to acknowledge in your body, in your mind, in your spirit, that the presence of the Lord, the living God, Father, Son, and Holy Spirit, are here among us. Take a breath. And notice the peace of the Lord is here. And now, share that peace with one another. The peace of Christ be with you. Thank you.

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0: Please stand as you are able in body or spirit while we do the call to worship. Come out of the darkness of despair into the brightness of God's transforming love.
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0: Prepare your hearts and spirits to receive God's mercy and healing.
1: We thank God for God's mercy toward us.
0: Come, let us praise and worship God, who is always with us.
1: Thanks be to God at all times and in all places. Amen.

0: 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Grant us, O Lord, to
1: trust in you with all our hearts, for enemies always resist the proud who confide in their own strength, so you never forsake those who make their boast of your mercy. Through Jesus Christ our Lord. Amen.
2: You may be seated. I say that only because I know you're going to stand up again. But I got a preamble. I'll let you rest here. Our reading today is going to be from Matthew. Then for the next month, for the month of September, we're going to be reading some sections in the Gospel of Matthew. And in the Gospel of Matthew, some scholars will say it's the gospel of the church because it's the only gospel that actually mentions the word church in it, the only gospel with that word in it. And in it, we find Jesus specifically talking about the ways that we live with each other, and that is especially what we're going to hear today. We're going to hear about reconciliation. In the coming weeks, we'll hear about forgiveness, we'll hear about grace with one another, and we will hear about how our lives together are marked with the cross. So, we'll be reading from Matthew chapter 18, and now I invite you to stand again in honor of God's word. Hear this word. If another member of the church sins against you, go and point out the fault when the two of you are alone. If the member listens to you, you have regained that one. But if you are not listened to, take one or two others along with you, so that every word may be confirmed by the evidence of two or three witnesses. If the member refuses to listen to them, tell it to the church. And if the offender refuses to listen even to the church, let such a one be to you as a Gentile and a tax collector. Truly, I tell you, whatever you bind on earth will be bound in heaven. And whatever you loose on earth will be loosed in heaven. Again, truly I tell you, if two of you agree on earth about anything you ask, it will be done for you by my Father in heaven. For where two or three are gathered in my name, I am there among them. This is the word of God for us, the people of God.
1: Thanks be.

Jesus just assumed that we would hurt each other in the church. I don't know if that's reassuring or depressing, actually. Jesus took a hard look at those 12 disciples and he thought, you know, these guys are definitely going to tick each other off and they're going to say something stupid to each other. I know it. So I better give them some advice for when this happens. Christians hurting other Christians, it must break Jesus' heart, but it certainly does not surprise him. He understood right from the beginning that harm would be part of our life together. He made a contingency plan for when that happens. Whatever high opinions that we have of ourselves as good, holy, righteous, nice Christians, clearly Jesus does not share that same opinion. The unfortunate reality is that on this side of Jesus' resurrection, we are, Jesus' return, excuse me, he's already raised. On this side of Jesus' return, we are, as Martin Luther said, simul justus et peccator, meaning simultaneously righteous and sinner. In Christ, we have been forgiven, we have been reborn, and we are growing up into perfection. We are growing into perfect love of God and neighbor, but we're not there yet. Despite our faith in Jesus, despite being made righteous, we still hurt one another. Hence, this teaching of Jesus. So what do we do? What do we do when our brother or sister in Christ hurts us? How do we reconcile with each other? Well, Jesus says, first, we go to the person who hurt us, and we talk to them. We talk to them in private about what they did. We don't sit and stew and get angry and think about it for weeks and months and years. We don't go around telling everybody how awful of a person they are and what a terrible thing they did. We don't send someone else to talk to them for us. We go to them ourselves and have a conversation in private. To be clear here, I do not think Jesus wants to send us alone into situations that are unsafe. The point of going alone here is to avoid publicly shaming another Christian, but there may be some situations where going alone or going at all is just not possible because of safety. I understand that. The goal of this conversation that Jesus wants us to have with the other person is not for the other person to fall down on their knees and beg our forgiveness. It's not for them to admit that what they did was wrong and then apologize from their heart. It's not even for them to turn and change all their ways. Here's what Jesus says. If the member listens to you, you have regained that one. If they listen to you. The goal of this conversation is for the other person simply to hear you out, to listen to you. Peace and reconciliation always begin with listening. And there can be healing and simply being heard, having someone hear our story. It may not heal all the wounds, but it is enough for there to be a peace among brothers and sisters in Christ.
As simple as this is, it is not easy because it requires us to be vulnerable. It requires us to admit that we've been hurt. It requires us to say things that we would rather not have to say. Years ago, when I played in a band, this was a good while before ministry, one of my bandmates was especially hot-headed. And one day in practice, he just really lost it, and he went off on the other two bandmates, and he said some really just hurtful things. It wasn't directed at me, but his outburst tanked our rehearsal, and it made everything super awkward. I was the leader of the band. I knew I had to say something, but I'm not exactly the type that enjoys confrontation. I'm not exactly the type that really relishes a good conflict. And so this was not a conversation I wanted to have. What made it harder was that the hot-headed bandmate was also my best friend. And I did not want to harm our friendship. The whole next day, my stomach was just in knots as I practiced over and over what I was going to say to him. And then finally, I called and we talked. And he listened. He listened. And then he went and made peace. It was not easy. It was so hard. I still remember that feeling. But it brought reconciliation. Sometimes, though, the person does not listen. They don't want to hear what you have to say. And Jesus says, in that case, take one or two other people with you and try again. Let those others see how the conversation goes. If the person still refuses to listen to you, Jesus says, bring the matter to the rest of the church. And if the church's involvement does not convince them to listen to you, Jesus says, let that one be as a Gentile and tax collector to you. In other words, consider them an outsider to the church's fellowship. Not banned, not exiled. After all, Jesus ate with tax collectors and Gentiles throughout his ministry. But they're no longer part of that intimate fellowship of the church. This is serious stuff, isn't it? God forbid a conflict ever having to reach that point. But sometimes it is necessary. A friend of mine pastored a church where one of the church members, a white man, continually would say racist things to the black and the Latino members of the church. And after a number of conversations, nothing ever changed. He was not listening. And for the sake of the peace of the congregation, the church asked the man to stop coming. It was hard, but it was necessary. There is a certain way, however, that Jesus wants us to have these conversations. These are not conversations that we should enter into angry. They're not conversations where we give somebody a real piece of our mind. They are not conversations about punishing someone else. In fact, these conversations are not primarily about us or our own personal healing. The context in which Jesus gives these instructions, it's important. The teachings begin when a disciple asks Jesus, who is the greatest in the kingdom of heaven?
And Jesus brings a child over and says, whoever becomes humble like this child is the greatest in the kingdom of heaven. And then Jesus continues to teach them, and he uses this child as an example of other less experienced, less knowledgeable disciples. And he calls these less experienced disciples little ones. Listen to the verse that comes right before Jesus gives these instructions. He says, it is not the will of your Father in heaven that one of these little ones should be lost. God does not desire anyone at all to be removed from the focus of the church. That is the worst case scenario. Here's what God wants for the church instead. This is what Jesus says before giving these instructions we heard today. He says, take care that you do not despise one of these little ones. Don't hate the person who has hurt you. Don't go around thinking bad things about them. Don't despise them. He says, for I tell you, in heaven, their angels continually see the face of my Father in heaven. That person that you're angry with, they have an angel advocating for them in the presence of the Lord. He says, what do you think? If a shepherd has 100 sheep and one of them has gone astray, does he not leave the 99 on the mountains and go and search? Finds it, truly I tell you, he rejoices over it more than over the 99 that never went astray. So it is not the will of your Father in heaven that one of these little ones should be lost. When Jesus tells us to go to the person who has sinned against us, he's telling us to be like that good shepherd who goes in search of the one who went astray. It's not about our ego. It's not primarily about our own healing. It's about the healing of the entire body of Christ. It's about helping rescue that other person from their sins. Jesus is saying, think of them like someone who has gone astray, like a sheep lost in the wilderness. And that person who has gone astray, that person is God, the Father, who is wandering off the path. Our role as members of the church is to be one another's good shepherd. When one of us starts to wander from the flock, we go and gently, without judgment, help them return to the way of Jesus Christ. And sometimes, when that sheep doesn't return, we then take others to go with us. Friends, the church is not an assembly of like-minded people. It is not a gathering of people who happen to volunteer for the same cause. The church is the people who know Jesus Christ has forgiven and saved them. We are the people who know that Jesus is our good shepherd. That he even went into the depths of death and hell to bring us back into the fold. We are the people who know that in Christ God was reconciling himself to all the world, not counting their sins against them, and he gave this message.
So here in the church, we are responsible for each other, just as Christ rescues us from our sin, so we rescue each other. To speak gentleness to someone who has hurt you is one of the most Christ-like things that we could do for one another. Christ has is grace with each other. That is why we make this uncomfortable and difficult effort to be reconciled with each other. We do it because we need Christ in each other. I need Christ in you, and you need Christ. To each other, may we all be reconciled to God so that the world may know peace on earth and goodwill among all people. Amen.

0: Good morning.
1: Good morning.
0: We have several prayer concerns for this morning. The first is we lift up the family of Ursula Lasky. Her mother passed away this week. We also have a prayer request for Angela, who was a friend of Grant and Maggie Corrigan, whose cancer has returned. And then we also have a joy this week, and that is that Reed and Sharon Francis have a new great-granddaughter. Her name is Lillian Joy Bell. Yay. So let us pray together. God of endings and beginnings, we come before you. We need fresh starts to our world. We pray for an end to the war in Iraq. We pray for peace with our Canadian neighbors. Just and loving God, with you, the new beginnings come to life and work out purposefully. God of endings and beginnings, we come before you. We need fresh starts among the suffering. We pray for an end to the emptiness and desolation that comes with grieving, and the beginning of life that is again enjoyable through the support of good friends and counselors. We pray for members of our family and our church family who are going through difficult times, especially Ursula and her family, Angela, and others who are listed in our bulletin. Just and loving God, with you, new beginnings come to life and work out purposefully. God of endings and beginnings, we come before you. We need fresh starts within the church. At this end to the summer life of the church, we give thanks for those who brought worship and fun and support to so many within the faith community. And we pray for this faith community at the start of fall. We especially bring before you our Christian educators who volunteer during worship and in the nursery and in Sunday school. Just and loving God, with you, new beginnings come to life and work out purposefully. And we are aware of our own personal need for fresh starts. As we remember the personal conflicts that seem never ending, we pray for the beginning of fresh understanding and a new direction. Gracious and ever-loving God, in our endings and in our beginnings, we look only for your purpose and for the will to fulfill your purpose. In Jesus' name we pray. Amen.
2: We're about to turn toward the table. 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
11: 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Amen.

0: Friends, hear the good news. Christ died for us while we were still sinners, and that proves God's love toward us. In the name of Jesus Christ, you are forgiven.
1: In the name of Jesus Christ, you are forgiven.
0: Glory to God.
1: Amen.
0: And now I invite you to share reconciliation with each other, to be reconciled with one another. I invite you to turn to one neighbor. Respond, God forgives.
2: And now as we come to the time in our service where we give our offerings to God, will the ushers please come forward?

Lord Jesus, we come before you with grateful hearts. We are thankful for the rest that you have provided, the moments of peace and relaxation that refresh our bodies, minds, and spirits. May this Labor Day weekend be a time of renewal where we can reflect on the blessings of our labor and the value it brings to our lives. We give thanks for the provision you have made through our work, for the financial stability and the ability to support our families, and the chance to share our blessings with others. May we continue to be generous and compassionate, reflecting your love in all we do. In Jesus' name, amen. So I've got to turn.

0: And now if you'll join me on page 13. If you turn to the Great Thanksgiving. The Lord be with you.
1: And also with you.
0: Lift up your hearts.
1: We lift them up to the Lord.
0: Let us give thanks to the Lord our God.
1: It is right to give our thanks and praise.
0: It is right and a good and joyful thing, always and everywhere, to give thanks to you, Father Almighty, Creator of heaven and earth. And so, with your people on earth and all the company of heaven, we praise your name and join their unending hymn. Holy, holy, holy Lord, God of power and might, heaven and earth are full of your glory. Hosanna in the highest. Blessed is he who comes in the name of the Lord. Hosanna in the highest.
2: Holy are you, and blessed is your Son, Jesus Christ. By the baptism of his suffering, death, and resurrection, you gave birth to your church, delivered us from slavery to sin and death, and made with us a new covenant by water and the Spirit. On the night in which he gave himself up for us, he took bread, gave thanks to you, broke the bread, gave it to his disciples, and said, "Take, eat. This is my body, which is given for you. Do this in remembrance of me." When the supper was over, he took the cup, gave thanks to you, gave it to his disciples, and said, "Drink from this, all of you. This is my blood of the new covenant, poured out for you and for many for the forgiveness of sins. Do this as often as you drink it in remembrance of me." And so, in remembrance of these, your mighty acts in Jesus Christ, we offer ourselves in praise and thanksgiving as a holy and living sacrifice in union with Christ's offering for us as we proclaim the mystery of faith.
1: Christ has died. Christ is risen. Christ will come again.
2: Pour out your Holy Spirit upon us gathered here, on these gifts of bread and wine. May them be for us the body and the blood of Jesus Christ, that we might be for the world the body of Christ, redeemed by his blood. By your Spirit, make us one with Christ, one with each other, and one in ministry into all the world, until Christ comes in his final victory and we feast at his heavenly banquet. Through your Son, Jesus Christ, with the Holy Spirit and your Holy Church, all honor and glory is yours, Almighty Father, now and forever.
1: Amen.
2: And now with the confidence of children, let us pray as Christ taught us to pray, saying,
1: Our Father, who art in heaven, hallowed be thy name. Thy kingdom come, thy will be done, on earth as it is in heaven. Give us this day our daily bread, and forgive us our trespasses, as we forgive those who trespass against us. And lead us not into temptation, but deliver us from evil. For thine is the kingdom, and the power, and the glory, forever and ever. Amen.
2: The bread which we break, it is a sharing. The body of Christ. The cup over which we give thanks, the sharing in the blood of Christ. These are the gifts of God,
3: people of God.
2: As often as you drink this cup and eat this bread, you proclaim Christ's death until
3: he comes.
2: I invite those who are helping us to serve. Come forward.

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1: Eternal God, we give you thanks for this holy mystery in which you have given yourself to us. Grant that we may go into the world in the strength of your Spirit to give ourselves for others in the name of Jesus Christ our Lord. Amen.

receive this benediction in Christ. God was reconciling the world, not holding their sins against them. So in the name of the Father, the Son, and the Holy Spirit, go from this place and be reconciled to one another. Amen.

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2: ABC News, I'm Chuck Sievertson. There may not be a nuclear deal with Iran, says Energy Secretary Chris Wright this morning. Wright on ABC's This Week was asked how to stop Iran from getting a nuke bomb.
3: They built a massive missile infrastructure to manufacture missiles, which you see them firing today, but they don't have the capability to build more missiles. We are degrading their capacity to develop nuclear weapons and ultimately to deliver them if they develop them.
2: Iran's top negotiator says in a social media post on Telegram that from now on, any attack will be answered not in proportion, but faster, heavier, and more painful. Iran claims it hit an unmanned U.S. ship trying to enter the Strait of Hormuz today, that unconfirmed by the U.S. Ukraine President Zelensky greeting U.S. diplomat Steve Witkoff and President Trump's son-in-law Jared Kushner this morning in the capital, Kyiv. The two met yesterday in Moscow with Russian leader Putin. This is ABC News. Miracles continue.
4: 10 days after a wall of ice, rock, and mud tore through a Himalayan valley, killing more than 1,300 victims, two more people have been rescued. And amid those rescue efforts, construction underway on a makeshift bridge to replace one of the many bridges destroyed in the flash floods. Nepalese officials say if the weather cooperates, it could be completed within 5 days.
2: ABC's Alex Stone. Ahead of the 25th anniversary of 9/11, a long-awaited tribute has been fulfilled. The intersection of Madison Avenue and 101st Street in New York has been renamed NYPD Officer John William Perry Way. His body was the last of the 23 police officers discovered following the attacks.
5: It's the greatest pain I ever experienced in my life. And people ask me, you know, 25 years later, what is it like? It's the same. The pain is still there. I broke down the other day.
2: Perry's brother, Joel. Chuck Sievertson, ABC News.
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7: William C. Steffens, age 89 of Murphy, passed away peacefully Wednesday, August 26th at his residence. A memorial service will be held at 1 o'clock today at the All Saints Lutheran Church in Blairsville with Pastor Tim Hendrick officiating. A reception will follow the memorial service. Ivy Funeral Home Murphy in charge of all arrangements for William C. Steffens, age 89. Michael E. Neal, retired Army Master Sergeant, age 74, of Andrews, passed away Friday, September 4th at his residence following an extended illness. Arrangements are incomplete and will be announced by Ivy Funeral Home Andrews in charge of arrangements for Michael E. Neal, age 74.
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1: Chester Fane Hogsid, age 86, of Hayesville, passed away Saturday, August 29th, after a long battle with lung disease. Chester was born in Clay County to the late Floyd and Flo Garrett Hogsid. He had worked as an appliance repairman. He was a storyteller and loved to tell stories about growing up in Hayesville. In addition to his parents, he's preceded in death by his daughter, Julie Bowen. He's survived by his wife, Ivy Smith Hogsid, his son, Greg Hogsid, his sister, Patricia Ann Carter, grandson, Jamie Bowen, and wife, Sarah, and great-grandchildren, Evie and Eli. 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
3: From the WKRK Forecast Center, I'm meteorologist Matthew Harding. Sunny and hot as we go through the afternoon, with highs topping out in the lower 90s. It'll feel like 94 to 98 degrees with a light northwest wind. A mostly clear sky tonight with lows falling to around 65. Partly to mostly sunny on Labor Day, a few afternoon storms possible. A little bit cooler with highs around 85. A few evening showers and storms, then clearing Monday night, lows in the lower 60s. Sunny and upper 80s Tuesday, staying mostly clear Tuesday night with a low near 60.
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1: Philip Waylon Bruce, age 58, of Ladson, South Carolina, passed away Monday, August 24th. Philip was born June 2, 1968, in Copper Hill, Tennessee, to Johnny Wayne Bruce and Dorothy Jean Bruce. 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

The town of Murphy and Cherokee County will hold a September 11th remembrance ceremony on Friday, September 11th at 8:40 in the morning. The ceremony will take place at Center Stage at Town Square in Murphy. This year marks the 25th anniversary of the September 11th attacks. The ceremony will remember the 2,977 people who were killed. It will also honor the first responders, military members, passengers, flight crews, workers, and civilians affected by the attacks. Local first responders will also be recognized for their continued service to the community. Mayor Tim Radford says the event will give the community a chance to remember those who were lost, honor those who answered the call, and reflect on the courage, service, and unity that followed. The public is invited to attend the September 11th Remembrance Ceremony at Center Stage at Town Square in Murphy.

0: Well, thanks for hanging out with me today. I do appreciate it. And I'll be back in the morning. Good Lord willing, and the saints don't rise. Y'all watch out for strayed raindrops. And don't you dare forget, I sure do.
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3: I'm going to begin reading in verse 14. Ephesians chapter number 3 and verse 14. The Bible says, "For this cause I bow my knees unto the Father of our Lord Jesus Christ, of whom the whole family in heaven and earth is named, that he would grant you, according to the riches of his glory, to be strengthened with the might of his Spirit in the inner man, that Christ may dwell in your hearts by faith, that ye, being rooted and grounded in love, may be able to comprehend with all saints what is the breadth, the length, and the depth, and the height, and to know the love of Christ which passes knowledge, that ye may be filled with all the fullness of God. Now unto him that is able to do exceedingly abundantly above all that we ask or think, according to the power that worketh in us, unto him be

in the church by Christ Jesus throughout all ages, world without end. Amen and amen. Let's pray. Father, as we bow once again before you this morning, we're so thankful, Lord, for your goodness and mercy to us. Lord, thank you that you shed your grace, Lord, upon us, Lord, in dying for our sins upon the cross, Lord, making a way for every sinner to be saved. I thank you for that. And I thank you, Lord, that you came to me and showed me my need personally, Lord, and showed me that I need to be saved. You saved me when I trusted you as my Savior. I thank you and praise you for that. I thank you, Lord, this morning for all the things that you have done, both the things that I know about and things that I don't know about. Lord, I know that you are working in our hearts, and you desire to work a great work in our life. Lord, I pray this morning, Lord, for the service. I pray that you would lead and guide. I pray you'd touch every heart. And Lord, again, if there's one here that's not saved or more, Lord, I pray that today would be the day that you open their eyes to the light of the glorious gospel. The day would be the day they come to you and submit and surrender and repent of their sins and trust you as their Lord and Savior before it's everlasting too late. Help us now this morning, Lord, to worship you in spirit and truth. In Jesus' name, amen. Amen. You be seated, and thank you for standing. Amen. As we read the Word of God, and I got a thought on my heart this morning, and I've struggled with how to get that thought out. I do that quite often, but I feel like there's so much information. Anytime, I love the book of Ephesians, don't misunderstand there, but anytime that the Lord directs my heart to the book of Ephesians, I know that there's the book of Ephesians is like a memory stick in a computer. It holds a lot of information. And I struggle with trying to separate in that information and just give you the thought on my heart. But when it all ties together, it seems hard to do that. But I know the Lord will lead us and guide us this morning, and I trust that He'll speak to your heart this morning and give you that you need. And but I'm going to look in verse 21, take my thought. This is my thought, where he says in verse 21, "Unto him be glory in the church by Jesus Christ throughout all ages, world without end." And I want to preach on that thought, "Unto him be glory in the church." Amen. The world, I'm going to say this, start off with, the world's not going to give him glory. Amen. You need not to expect that. Amen. We are as many as Moses said. Amen. And others, we are jealous. Amen. For the Lord. That means that we, you know, we don't like nobody talking bad about our Lord, do we? Amen. But at the same time, we have to remember that they don't possess the Spirit of God. They don't know God, and they need to. Amen. And he has told us here what we are to do. Amen. He says, "Unto him be glory in the church," and to the glory. Now he has glory, and he has glory whether I give him glory or not. He had glory before he created heavens and earth. He said, "I am the Lord God, and besides me there is none other." Amen. That in itself is glorious. Amen. He is in what we refer to many times. He is in glory. He is living in the heavenlies. Amen. And so he has glory, but he has told us to give him glory. And that is... I feel like that a lot of times we fail in that aspect
of Christian life. We preach on separation, and I believe you're separate from the world, and both positionally and practically. I understand that, but what are we giving to Him? And I know we give glory to Him in our life and how we live and things like that. But He says, unto Him be glory in the church by Christ Jesus. Amen. You do know that He lives in you. Amen. And remember what Jesus did when He is on this earth. Amen. Everything He did. We've talked about this last several weeks. It's come up. Everything He did. What did God say? I do all things that pleases my Father. I do not do anything except that the Father gives me. Amen. Christ glorified the Father. And though Christ is God manifested in the flesh, He said, in His Word, He tells us that He didn't make that reputation. He didn't come saying that. He came and He humbled Himself, and he gave glory to the Father in both His life and his what He did. But I want to look at this. I'm gonna try not to preach the whole book of Ephesians this morning, but I want to give you just a few things of why we should glorify Christ. Why we should glorify God. Amen. First of all, it's because of who He is. Amen. Whether He's ever done anything, I mean, let's lay aside. I know He has, and I know He is. But if He hasn't done anything for you, if He's never done anything for you, if He's never going to do anything for you, let's lay that aside and just say that He deserves glory for who He is. Amen. Let me just, Ephesians chapter 1, I'm going to condense this, okay? Ephesians chapter 1 tells us who God is. Amen. It talks about His sovereignty. Amen. That means that He is in Himself the authority over all things. Amen. We're not Calvinists here. Amen. But I do believe in the sovereignty of God. Amen. He didn't make me be saved, but salvation is of the Lord. Amen. And if he wasn't who He is, then I couldn't be who I am. Amen. If he wasn't sovereign, he could not have in times past before the foundation of the world, if He was not in control of things, then He could have never, amen, set this thing up called salvation in sending His Son, amen, to die. He had to be sovereign. And we should glorify Him because of who He is. Amen. And I preached just here a while back about Isaiah and Isaiah's call. Amen. And Isaiah's call in Isaiah chapter 6, he the Bible says, in the year that King Uzziah died, I saw the Lord high and lifted up. And that vision of the Lord in the temple, amen, was the beginning of Isaiah's walk with God, if you will. Amen. And we're going to have to, before we can ever give glory to God, listen, I can sit here all day and for the rest of my life and tell you the things that God has done for me and these things. But first and foremost, He deserves glory just because of who He is. Amen. He's above all. Amen. He knows all. We use the words omnipotent. That means all powerful. We use the word omniscient. That means all knowing. Omnipresent means he's everywhere. Amen. He's in all places. That's words that describe Him. But he is above all. He's above me.
Amen. He's above you. He's above the principalities and powers of this world and of the heavens. Amen. He created all things. All things were created by Him and for Him. Amen. He is the sovereign God, and He deserves glory. He deserves our praise. He deserves the rightful place in our hearts. Amen. Ephesians chapter 1 tells us that. Amen. And he talks about in Ephesians chapter 1, we see, and of course the whole book of Ephesians is written to the church. And we see that God the Father planned the church before the foundation of the world. We see God the Son purchased the church on Calvary, and we see the Spirit of God preserves the church. Amen. He says in verse 13, in whom ye also trusted after ye heard the word of the truth, the gospel of your salvation, in whom after that ye believed, ye were what? Sealed with the Holy Spirit of promise. Amen. That word sealed there means preserved. It means identified. Amen. Whenever the Lord saved me, he identified me by putting His Spirit in me. Amen. And He didn't put an outward mark on me per se, though the inward sealing should come forth. Now during the tribulation, He's going to put an outward mark on His. Amen. Identifying them. Hey, that's my people. Don't touch them. Don't hurt them. Amen. And there's nothing, listen, absolutely nothing, because of this trifold work of the one infinite God, amen, in the three persons, amen, of Him, there is absolutely nothing that can hurt, amen, the one that is sealed by the Spirit of God. That's enough right there to glorify Him the rest of the eternity, ain't it? Amen. Now, I'm not talking about hurting my flesh. I'm not talking about hurting me physically. Amen. Many saints of God put to death. Amen. Executed for their faith. Amen. But they could not do anything with their soul. Amen. Ain't you glad of that? I'm not getting in line to be persecuted. I'm not getting in line to be beheaded. Listen, just volunteering for that. But hey, if it happens, I'm just saved because of who God is, amen, as if I live this life and die a natural death, amen. Thank God. We should glorify Him because of who He is. But then we can glorify Him for what He has done, amen. Look what He says in Ephesians chapter 2. And I know that I'm condensing, and I'm just going through this quick, and there's a lot of preaching in between, but you ain't got time for me to preach all this. Amen. So look, in Ephesians chapter number 2, He says, and you hath He quickened who were dead in trespasses and sins. The word quicken means to be made alive. Amen. And He says, and you, amen, and you can put your, if you're saved, you can put your name right there. He said, and you hath He quickened who were dead in trespasses and sins. Amen. So He has made the dead to come alive. And how did He do that? Amen. Well, he tells us about our past first. He says, wherein in times past you walked according to the course of this world, according to the prince of the power of the air, the spirit that now worketh in the children of disobedience. He's talking about the devil right there. Amen. And he says, among whom also we all had our conversation in times past in the lust of the flesh, fulfilling the desires of the flesh and of the mind, whereby nature the children of wrath, even as others. That was our past. Amen. That was all of our past. There's not nobody in here, amen, that don't apply to. Amen.
When he says, and you were dead in trespasses and sins, he says, in whom also we all had our conversation. Amen. And you know who Jesus saved? Jesus saved sinners. And we're all sinners, but you have to get in the line of sinners if you're ever going to get saved. You're going to have to recognize and admit yourself and admit to God. You said, yes, God, what you said about me is right. I am just a dirty, low-down sinner. I don't care how sanctimonious, how self-righteous you are. Amen. The Bible tells us that we all have sinned. We've all come short of the glory of God. He said there's none of us that seeketh after God. Amen. You might seeketh after glory from men. You may seeketh after a self-righteousness. Amen. But you don't seek after God. And he said our mouths are full of poisons, and he says there's like an open sepulcher. Amen. But thank God that he said you hath he quickened. Who's he quickened? Those that are dead in trespasses and sins. Those that had their conversation times past in the lust of the flesh and of the mind. Amen. He quickened sinners. And I promise you this morning, if you'll become a sinner, he is standing willing and ready and able to save you and a whole world like you. Amen. And he is worthy of glory because of what he has done in taking a hell-deserving sinner. Why am I hell-deserving? Amen. Because I've sinned against a holy God. Amen. That's why we deserve hell. Because we've sinned against a holy... He who knew no sin. The Bible said in 1 John chapter 1, God is light and in him is no darkness at all. And if we say that we walk with him and we walk in darkness and we have fellowship with him, he said, we lie and do not truth. Why is that? Because God cannot and will not fellowship with sin because he is light. And so he cannot, he could not let a sinner into heaven. So he did something about it. Now we see what he did. He quickened us. He saved us. He made us alive. We who's dead. Amen. But how did he do that? But God, who is rich in mercy for his great love wherewith he loved us, even when we were dead in sins, hath he quickened us together with Christ. He didn't give the law in the Old Testament to save sinners. Hebrews tells us the law couldn't save sinners. So why did he give it? So they could say they were a sinner. Amen. That's the reason why he gives it to us today. It's our schoolmaster. Amen. But how does he save sinners then? Amen. He saves sinners through his Son, through the Lord Jesus Christ. He who knew no sin, amen, was made sin that we might be made the righteousness of God in him. He said he's quickened us together with Christ and hath raised us up together and made us to sit in heavenly places in Christ Jesus. Let me back up just a little bit. How do we get in Christ? If salvation is in Christ, how do we get in Christ? Amen. We got in Christ. See, the problem is sin. That's why we can't have a relationship with God. And because we're sinners, we can't do nothing about it. We have nothing to offer him. Blood of bulls and goats didn't save them. And so we don't have anything to offer them. So,
God had to do something about it. And I hope you don't ever get tired of me turning to Philippians chapter 2, because it's the most glorious scriptures you can find. He said, "Let this mind be in you, which was also in Christ Jesus, who being in the form of God, thought it not robbery to be equal with God, but made himself of no reputation, and took upon himself the form of a servant, and was made of likeness of men. Being found in fashion of man, he humbled himself and became obedient unto death, even the death of the cross." John 3:16 says, "For God so loved the world that he gave his only begotten Son, that whosoever believeth in him should not perish but have everlasting life." That is probably one of the most quoted, most memorized verses in the scripture. And if we ain't careful, we memorize it, we forget about it. We all know that, no doubt. We all got that memorized. But what does it mean? God gave. God sent his Son. God offered up his Son in my place. And the Bible says in Philippians chapter 2 that the Son was willing to come. Can you imagine that? Just think about that. If you want to glorify God, just think about what he did. This was not some flipping thing that, he didn't think nothing about. This is the Lord of glory, the creator of heaven and earth, the one that there was no sin, and he didn't need me. And he didn't need you, and he didn't need this world or 10,000 like it to be who he was and who he is. But because of his great, that's what Ephesians says, because of his great love wherewith he loved us, he sent his Son, amen, and his Son willingly came and didn't think it beneath him. Amen. That's what it means when he said he made himself no reputation. But he took upon himself, he took upon himself the form of a servant. And I've been studying about that, and I've preached and taught about that for a while, and I just still can't get over that. You know, as you and I, our old nature, we don't like the word servant, do we? Amen. Just let's be honest about it. Amen. Servant to our natural mind belittles us. Amen. We are servants, and we should have a servant. That's what he's telling us in Ephesians 2, let this mind be in you. Because that is a mind of humility, and that's who God's grace is bestowed upon. Amen. But he became a servant, and he was made in likeness of men. The Bible tells us in Ephesians that man is made a little lower than the angels. God created the angels, so the angels are lower than him. But Jesus took upon himself flesh and became even lower than the angels. And it didn't stop there. That would have been great in itself if he had just become man. It wouldn't have saved us, but it would have been glorious if he had just come and been an example. And he was, but that would not save us. His good life could not save us. He took it the next step, and he became obedient even unto death. He became obedient unto death. He laid down his life that was given to him as a man. He laid that down for you and I. Only God
This is what makes God different. This is what makes salvation different. God's salvation and man's salvation. Man says, I can give my own life, my service, and my in my doing for others, my trying to live right. That's what man says. You can be saved by giving your own life. That's not what the Bible says. The Bible says that my life, my righteousness, my goodness, it's like filthy rags of the leper. It's corrupt from within, so it can't offer it to God. But oh, Christ is different. His life is not corrupt with sin. He who knew no sin, he became sin. Not he didn't become a sinner. He became sin. God put sin on him. Whose sin did he put on? Put on your sin, my sin. Amen. You just know where I'm going with this, ain't you? It just thrills my heart. Oh, not that he had to do that for me. Oh, but that he did it for me. Again, his great love wherewith he loved me. I'm talking about what he's done that deserves glory. Amen. From within the church. Amen. He died for the church. He who knew no sin, he became, listen, the sinless Son of God. Amen. Came knowing the whole time in the garden when he prayed to the Father with great drops, sweat, great drops of blood. He had on his mind this particular thing. Not the whippings, not the beatings, not the cross, but the laying on. All that could have happened, and if God hadn't put our sin on him, we'd still be without hope. But God the Father put the sin of the world upon the Lord Jesus Christ, and the wages of sin is death. So, see, Jesus never would have died. You couldn't have killed him. Because sin only... death only comes from sin. But when God put the sin of the world, God the Father put sin of the world on God the Son, then he yielded up the ghost. God turned his back on him. The Father turned his back. How do you know that, preacher? Said, well, that's the only time that you'll find God the Son saying, God the Father, why hast thou forsaken me? Because when he had sin on him, God couldn't. God couldn't fellowship with him. It's the way sinners are today and always have been. God can't have anything to do with them. So Jesus died underneath the load of that sin, was buried in a barred tomb. And on the, listen to this now. I know this is a Resurrection Sunday message, but praise the Lord. We can glorify him because of this. He got out of that tomb the third and glorious day. Why? How in the world, when death grabs a hold of our loved ones, amen, I can go back to loved ones that we've planted in the ground and they're still there. Why? Because death has its hold on them because of sin. How did Jesus come? How did you... Because his sacrificial death through his perfect blood paid for every sin of every person that ever has been or ever will be. If that was not the case, he would still be there. But he got up. The third and glorious day, he got up. And you say, well, preacher, how can you stand up there and say you know that your sins are gone? Listen, my sins that I passed was gone. My sins I commit today's gone. My sins I commit tomorrow's gone. You say, how's that? Because Jesus got out of the grave. And if they wasn't gone, then he would never got out. I'd say that's glorying grounds right there, don't you? I'd say that's time to take out and shout just a little bit because of what he's done in our life for salvation.
And then I say we can glory him. Glory. Give him glory for what he is doing and going to do in our life. Amen. Amen. And there's so much that we could talk about. But we want to just say this. That God didn't save me to keep me from going to hell and let me live my life in the flesh all on my own, and just let me do what I want to do. That's not the gospel that he preaches. That's not the life that he... Now, thank God I ain't going to hell. My sins are gone. That's why people go to hell. Because of their sins. But God has given me a new life. A life in Christ. A life that has the ability to glorify him. Amen. In our walk, and Ephesians broke up in the worship and the work and the walk, and I'm closing here. How can we can't glorify him walking in the flesh. Amen. The lust of the flesh. See, he didn't just turn me loose to live any old life. He saved me out of sin. That's why he does, saves us out of sin. Say, do you not sin anymore? Certainly I do. I'm not saying that boasting, I'm not saying that glorying in that. I still have sin in me. Amen. But now I have a Savior in me also. I have a Spirit in me that is God. That leads me in righteousness and holiness in that direction. Amen. To bring glory. Let me just read just a little bit here, and then I'll close. We see the glory. We're to glory God in the church because of who he is. We see what he has done, and then we see what he is doing. Paul he says here in chapter 3, for this cause I, Paul, the prisoner of Jesus Christ, for you Gentiles, if ye have heard of the dispensation of the grace of God which is given me to you, how that by revelation made known to me the mystery, as I wrote afore in a few words, whereby when you read, you may understand my knowledge in the mystery of Christ, which in other ages was not made known unto the sons of men, as it is now revealed unto his holy apostles and prophets by the Spirit, that the Gentiles should be fellow heirs and of the same body and partakers of the promise in Christ by the gospel, whereof I was made a minister according to the gift of grace of God given unto me by the effectual working of his power, unto me whom am less than least of the saints, this grace given, that I should preach among the Gentiles the unsearchable riches of Christ, and to make all men see what is the fellowship of this mystery. Fellowship means being a part of. It means to be partakers with. If we go down and have a fellowship meal, that means we all come together and we partake together. We're together. That he's saying that God's called me, he said, to reveal this mystery and so that you will see that you're partakers in this. What was the that the Gentiles, and
more than likely we're all Gentiles in here. If you ain't Jewish and you're a Gentile. That the Gentiles will be what is the fellowship. He said that to make all men see what is the fellowship of this mystery from the beginning of the world hath been hid in God who created all things by Jesus Christ, to the intent that now under the principalities and powers in heavenly places might be known by the church the manifold wisdom of God. What God's doing. Amen. God's doing a work in this world. And you know who He's using? He's using the church of the living God. Amen. And He wants us to see that we are partakers of that. Amen. God, He is sovereign. He has purchased our redemption. And now He is working among us, with us, in us, amen, to His eternal purpose. Isn't that enough to glorify Him that he allowed a wretched sinner that cursed His name, that didn't want anything to do with Him, amen, and called him to salvation by His grace, saved him by His grace, and put him in the ministry of God. And we all have a ministry if you're saved. And give you the privilege, amen, of getting in on His eternal purpose. Amen. It puts things in perspective. That God saved me, and He don't. It's His wrong attitude, and it's a fleshly attitude, it's a worldly attitude. That, well, I gotta talk right, and I gotta act right, and I gotta dress right. I gotta go to church today. No, we've been put in the body of Christ, and we have been given the privilege, amen, to get in on His work, and we get to act right because of His Spirit. We get to talk right and be a witness for His good grace. Hey, did He do anything for you? Is it glorious unto yourself? Then you want to say something about that. I see sinners that was in the same shape that I was before I was saved, amen. And I want them to know that there's hope for them just like me. Amen. And I want to dress right. I want to look godly. I want to look different. Amen. For the glory of God. Amen. And I want to come to church on Sunday. And when the doors open. I've said this time and time again. And I don't believe that I'm unique in that. Ever since the Lord saved me. Saved me in the church. You may not have gotten saved in the church, but somebody at the church told you about being saved. And I wasn't ashamed before I was saved to hang around the bars and the honky-tonks, and those was my people, and I wanted to be around them. But when the Lord saved me, He called me out of darkness into the light, amen, into the kingdom of His dear Son. He called me in and put me in the church. And I desire to be around folks that know what this is about, amen. I didn't know nothing when I was saved, but I know that's where I got saved. And those people told me about it. I want to be around them. Amen. Thank God. Ain't that enough to give Him glory in the church? Glory. Amen. That means it encompasses worship and praise, and it's all together. It's holding Him in our hearts in the place that He deserves. Amen. We're giving Him glory. The Bible talks about taking glory for ourselves. And I ain't got no room to do that. The Bible tells us that every good and perfect gift cometh down from the Father of lights,
in whom is no variableness nor shadow of turning. You know what that means? That means exactly what it says. Everything that you have that's good, God give it to you, saved or lost. You're here and you're lost, and you got a family that brought you to church, God give that to you. Amen. If you're here and you've got clothes on your back and shoes on your feet and food in your mouth, listen, that's a good thing. That's the good. God give that to you, saved or lost. Every good gift. If you're here and you're saved, God give you that gift too. And I'm saved, and I'm close. If you're here and you're not saved, God has given the gift of His Son. Jesus already paid for your sins, but they're not accounted to you until you repent of your sins and trust Jesus Christ as your Savior. Though Jesus died for all the world's not being saved. Only those that repent and believe on the Lord Jesus. Amen. But all that will. See, that's the thing. The Bible says, whosoever will. It has to do with your will, what I will do. Will you be saved? I say again, we're not countless. Countless says you will be whether you will or not. That's just not so. Bible, nowhere in the Bible that teaches that. Bible teaches us that God will not override our will. If He did, there would be no sense in me preaching the gospel. Amen. You're not automatically saved. You must repent of your sins. That means agree with God, change your mind about who you are, and come to Jesus for the solution for salvation. Amen. Are you here this morning? You're not saved. You can be saved this morning. I promise you, Jesus died for your sins, paid for your sins, and He will wash you from your sins if you'll come to Him. You might be here this morning and you are saved. You just want to give Him glory. Amen. God spoke to you about something in your life that's not glorifying Him, and you need to deal with that in your life. We're going to ask and stand. John, you come to the piano. I'm going to give you opportunity just for a minute here. God's speaking to hearts. I want to give you opportunity to come deal with God. He's the one that's working in your life. He's the one that's working in your heart. Are you giving Him glory? Are you saved this morning? Eternity's too long to be wrong. Don't wait. Don't wait. Amen. As He plays, God's speaking to your heart. Would you come be obedient to God?

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0: You got your Bibles tonight. I want you to open up to the book of Genesis, chapter number 4. Genesis, chapter number 4. You probably think you're crazy, preacher. This is Good Friday. What are you reading in Genesis for? You're supposed to be in one of the Gospels. You're supposed to be reading in Matthew, Mark, Luke, or John, something like that. You know what I found? I found anywhere you cut it, it points the same direction. Hey, man, it'll bleed red any page you look at. Hey, man, it don't matter from Genesis to Revelation. Hey, man, it'll point you the same feller. Hey, man, I'm glad I know him tonight, don't you? Hey, man, I believe there's some folks here tonight that might be a little bit uncomfortable. Hey, man, I hope, I tell them on Meadow Branch, I hope you feel welcome. Amen. If you ain't right with the Lord, I hope you don't feel comfortable. Amen. But listen, I hope you're welcome at the house of God. Everybody's welcome at the house of God. But listen, if you're lost in your sin or you're backslid or whatever the need may be, I hope you're not comfortable tonight. Amen. When God shows up and they sin in the camp, amen, you'll not be comfortable. Amen. Listen, there's a remedy for that. Amen. There's help for that. Amen. You can find it here tonight. Amen. Just bear with me just for a minute and I'll try to hush. Amen. Genesis chapter number 4 and verse number 1. Genesis chapter number 4 and verse number 1. The Bible says, and Adam knew Eve, his wife. Amen. Didn't say his girlfriend. Didn't say his neighbor's wife. Didn't say his friend's wife. Amen. Didn't say his husband. Amen. Said he knew his wife. Amen. And she conceived and bare Cain and said, I have gotten a man from the Lord. And she again bare his brother Abel, and Abel was a keeper of sheep, but Cain a tiller of the ground. And listen to this, and in process of time, it came to pass that Cain brought of the fruit of the ground an offering unto the Lord. And Abel he also brought of the firstlings of his flock, and of the fat thereof. And the Lord had respect unto Abel and to his offering, but unto Cain and to his offering he had not respect. And Cain was very wroth, and his countenance fell. And the Lord said unto Cain, why art thou wroth, and why is thy countenance fallen? If thou doest well, shalt thou not be accepted. And if thou doest not well, sin lieth at the door. And unto thee shall be his desire, and thou shalt rule over him. And Cain talked with Abel, his brother, and it came to pass when they were in the field that Cain rose up against Abel, his brother, and slew him. And pay attention to these next couple of verses here. The Bible says, and the Lord said unto Cain, where is Abel, thy brother? And he said, I know not, am I my brother's keeper? And he said, what hast thou done? The voice of thy brother's blood crieth unto me from the ground. Let's pray real quick. Lord God, our Heavenly Father, we bow before you one more time, thankful for another opportunity to be here. Thank you, Lord, for the sweet singing. Lord, the Spirit, God, that's moved through here already, God. Lord, I pray you help us as we try to preach just for a few minutes, God. Lord, we can't do it without you. Wouldn't want to try, Lord. Help us be sensitive, God, to the Spirit. Lord, I pray you touch hearts, Lord. God, I can't save nobody. I can't help nobody, but Lord, it takes you. You can do it. I've seen you do it. You've done it for me. Lord, I pray you give liberty and unction, Lord, the power to preach this morning or this evening, just for a few minutes. Hide us behind that cross one more time. God, thank you for your blood. Thank you for saving, Lord, an old sorry sinner like me. God, I pray if there be one to miss this evening that's lost, God, I pray you save them before it's everlasting too late. We need you tonight, and we praise you, Lord, for all things. In Jesus' name I pray. Amen. Amen. You may be seated. I'm thankful for the opportunity to be here tonight. I appreciate your pastor. Amen, brother, I don't take this lightly. Yes, sir. Amen, the invite, it blessed me to get to come. And I've been praying. I've been asking God what he'd have me give you tonight. And I believe that, look here, I'm not preaching you my opinion. I'm not preaching you no Google outlines or nothing like that. Amen, I just want to mind God just for a few minutes and give you what he's given me. And it's been burning in my heart and getting a little hotter as the days go by. And I've been thinking, amen, about this story here of Cain and Abel. And we've heard it, amen, since we were just little bitty things. And I pretty much in Sunday school, if you was raised in church, you've heard about this story. And you've heard how how this happened, and we know, and we get kind of used to it, but the Lord showed me a few things in this that I'd like to help you with tonight. First, I want to say this. It said in process of time. Listen here, I want you to know that there'll come a time. Amen. I believe everybody. Amen. There'll come a time in your life where you'll, amen, fall under Holy Ghost conviction. Amen. I'll say that's never happened to me. Well, you're lost. Amen. If you've never been convicted, you've never been saved. But there'll come a time in your life you'll realize you're a sinner, and you'll realize that you're in need of a Savior. And listen, this time had come that they was big enough, and they knew enough, that it was time for Cain and Abel to get out from under Mama and Daddy, and to get out from under their religion and their salvation, and get out and do something themselves. And listen, you'll not get to heaven on the coattail of the preacher. You'll not get there on Daddy or Mama's coattail. Amen. It's a personal salvation tonight. Well, listen, I believe there'll come a time, I'm going to tell you this. My little boy, he's almost five. He's just four, but he'll be five there too. He is at school. And I probably didn't say this. They'll get their feathers ruffled, but they read them. Amen. What the Bible says about Easter down at our schoolhouse in Robbinsville. And he's heard that his whole life. I mean, he's cutting his teeth on church pews. That's all he knows. And that teacher said, boy, we got to read that. And some little Nolan back there started tearing up. And he was a squalling. And he come home. And he was talking to Daddy. And I said, what'd you learn today? He said, Daddy, they got to reading about Jesus. And he said, oh, boy, what he done for us. And listen, I'm talking about a little boy that he hollered, amen, repent and believe was one of his first two words. And he got teary-eyed. And he said, Daddy, they drove them nails in his hands and nails in his feet. And he done it. I said, why'd he do it, son? He said, he done it for me. Amen. And he said, one of these days, he said, he's going to save me. I said, that's right, son. I was torn down. Amen. I mean, it's like he'd heard it for the first time. It's amen, he ain't saved yet. But boy, there's some things starting to sink up in there. Amen. And I was thinking as they sang, I remember when it started, going from my mind, getting down in my heart, and it started making sense. And I started realizing, hey, that blood wasn't just shed for the preacher. That blood was shed for me. That blood was shed for everybody. That I could go free.
1: Amen.
0: Amen. Amen. I'll tell you this, there's still power in the blood.
1: Yeah.
0: Amen. That's not my fault, but I'll help you. I'm going to preach on the blood tonight. Amen. Look here. There's two different sacrifices offered, but there's only one that brought shedding of blood. Amen. We can get into all that. And I want you to notice this verse number 10. I'm going to be quick. I ain't going to keep you long. It said that the Lord's talking here. He said that he heard his brother's blood crying from the ground.
1: Yeah.
0: Said the voice of thy brother's blood cried unto me from the ground.
1: Yeah.
0: Amen. Amen. Look here in the book of Hebrews, chapter number 12. Amen. Ain't you glad you've got a Bible tonight?
1: Yeah.
0: Amen. This you said don't matter. Just a word or two. Amen. You change a word or two, it changes it all. Amen. I thank God for a perfect, pure Bible. Amen. I took my hand. Amen. Listen. You know what the Bible says over here in Hebrews chapter 12, or chapter 12, verse 24? It says, and Jesus, the mediator. What's that? He's the middle man.
1: Yep.
0: He's the man on the middle cross. He's the advocate.
1: Amen.
0: He's the author right hand of the Father.
1: Amen.
0: Forever making intercession for you and me.
1: Yeah.
0: Amen.
2: Jesus, the mediator of the new covenant, and to the blood of sprinkling. Listen to this. That speaketh better things than that of Abel.
3: Yes.
2: Amen. You know what that tells me? That's two different places in your Bible, one in the old and one in the new, where it refers to blood saying something. I ain't saying that. Amen. It speaks verbally.
3: Amen.
2: And I'm saying, the Lord, you know what we look at? We look on my outward appearance. You see me right now? I've got my fancy church-going duds on. Hey, man, got my hair combed. Hey, man, we see skin deep. Hey, man. We see outward appearance. Hey, man, I can't see your heart, brother. You can't see mine. I don't know what you're toting. You don't know what I'm toting. Hey, man, but Jesus. Hey, man, God the Father. Hey, man, God the Son. God the Holy Ghost. Hey, man. When the Lord looks at you, what does he hear? What's your blood say? Let's think about it for a minute. Without the shedding of blood, there's no remission.
3: Amen.
2: Amen. It takes bloodshed.
3: Amen.
2: Amen. From the beginning, it's always. Amen. When man sinned in the garden, they covered up with fig leaves. Well, what God do? He shed blood. Hey, it's always been bloodshed. All the way down to Jesus came on the scene. Amen. And he made sacrifice for all. Amen. Listen, his blood didn't sound like a lamb's blood from a shepherd.
3: Amen.
2: It didn't sound like a bullock. It didn't sound like a pigeon. I mean, you get in the Old Testament, you get to reading. Hey, man, listen, there's a lot of bloodshed down through the years of sacrificing. Hey, man, they even had to make a sacrifice if they wanted to keep a donkey. I mean, there's bloodshed for all kinds of things.
3: Yeah.
2: Hey, man, to purify it. I mean, it never satisfied. And they always needed more blood. And there's always more bloodshed. Oh, but when Jesus came, his blood, it satisfied. And it's, amen, some 2,000 years later, in 2026,
3: yeah.
2: I'm standing to you tonight, his blood still satisfied.
3: Amen.
2: Well, when I was thinking about blood, and listen, I can't preach about nobody. Amen, as far as people go, besides me.
3: Amen.
2: And I don't know you. Amen. Even the people I do know, I don't know your heart.
3: Right.
2: Amen. I love my wife. I don't know her heart.
3: Yeah.
2: I know the fruit she bears.
3: Yeah.
2: Amen. Now listen, I'm going to preach about me for a minute. You want to know something about my blood?
3: Your heart,
2: my blood's wretched blood. My blood's so impure. My blood's so defiled. Amen. If the Lord looked at me, you know what my blood says? My blood says sinful. My blood says hellbound. My blood says, hey man, that I'm a liar and a thief and a murderer. Say, you killed somebody. Hey, if you've ever hated somebody, hey man, you're same as a murderer. My blood says I'm a murderer. My blood says I'm an adulterer and a fornicator. Hey man, I'm just preaching about me. I might be the only sinner in the house. I don't know. But I'm telling you what I am. My righteousness is as filthy rags. And when the Lord sees me in my blood, you know what he sees? Amen. He sees how sorry and how unworthy, good for nothing that I am. Say, so youngs, look at me. Say, like the few of you here know my testimony. Maybe some of you don't. All you need to know about it is I'm saved. But if you do know it, people's bad to always jump to conclusions. Say, boy, hey man, you've had it rough and you've been through a lot. Oh, you've turned out good and this and that. Hey man, they don't know me. Hey man, mama and daddy. Amen. I've done things that ain't nobody knows besides me and God. I've done things that'll keep you up at night that I'm ashamed of. I've looked at things. I've listened to things. I've touched things. I've done things and defiled myself because I am an unworthy, good for nothing, a Gentile dog. I'm a sinner. I deserve to be in hell with my back broke for all eternity. That's what I deserve.
4: Yes.
2: I deserve hell.
4: Amen.
2: I mean the deepest part. Everybody say, well, amen, Hitler and them, they deserve the deepest, darkest part. Oh, friend, I do.
4: Preach.
2: Amen. Listen. It do you some good tonight. I realize what you deserve.
4: Yeah.
2: Amen. If you're getting it, I realize what you deserve. Amen. And you've been saved. You might get excited.
4: Amen.
2: It's okay to get happy every now and then. Amen. I deserve hell.
4: Yes.
2: Amen. I was thinking about this. When you go to the doctor, most people go to the doctor, and what's one of the first things they do? They want to draw blood. Man, look here, you can tell by looking at me and talking, I'm not a doctor. Hey, man, it's hard, far from a doctor. I barely am a high school graduate. Hey, man, I do know this. I see people go to the doctor that look fine. They say, oh, I'm feeling good. I'm all right. Ain't nothing matter with me. Doctor said, well, let's do some blood work. They stick that needle in there and they draw them little vials of blood. You know what? The blood don't lie.
4: Right.
2: Hey, man. You can say, oh, I ain't got blood pressure. Hey, man, but the blood don't lie. Hey, you can say, I don't have blood sugar. But the blood don't lie. Hey, man. Hey, listen. Hey, you can say anything you want. But the blood does not lie.
4: Amen.
2: It'll tell on you every time.
4: Amen.
2: Hey, man, Jimmy Joe says he drinks Diet Coke when he eats the regular cake.
4: Amen.
2: Hey, man, but when he goes to the doctor, amen. He can say, I've eaten broccoli all the time, all month. All I've eaten salad. I mean, when they draw that blood, you go. Hey, man, he'll tell on you every single time. Why? Because the blood does not lie.
4: Amen.
2: You can fool everybody in here.
4: Yeah.
2: Hey, man, you can fool me. I'm easy to fool. Hey, man, but I'm telling you this. Your blood's saying something right now.
4: Hey, man.
2: And the blood don't lie.
4: Right.
2: Hey, man. Oh, my. Reckon what it's saying. Reckon it's saying I'm lost. Hey, man. Reckon it's saying I thought that sin that you got harbored up in your heart. Hey, man, it's hollering out. Hey, man. Hey, God's listening. And you're trying to serve him, but you can't serve him with sin in your heart. And you go and you might even sing in the choir. And you might even participate in the service. But now you know what God's hearing. He's hearing that unconfessed sin.
4: Yeah.
2: He's hearing that. I'm crying out. Hey, man, you know what you need to do? Hey, you need to come get forgiveness and get it under his blood.
4: Amen.
2: I said, listen, I told you what my blood says. So if I had to stand before God one of these days, whether we like it, whether we don't, we're all going to stand before him.
4: Amen.
2: Amen. Every knee's going to bow and every tongue's going to confess.
4: Amen.
2: Amen. If I'm standing before him lost, you know what he's going to hear? He's going to hear my blood crying.
4: Right.
2: Amen. They get weighed in the balance and says, you know what I'm going to be? I'm going to be wanting. Amen. Listen. Say, so why are we here on a Friday night? What's this all about? Well, it's about that, what I read you in Hebrews over there. Amen. About this new covenant. Listen. About this new blood that was different than anybody else's blood. It wasn't Moses' blood. It wasn't David's blood. Hey, listen. It wasn't Paul's blood or Peter's blood. Amen. But it took Jesus' blood. Amen. To come and be shed for you and for me. Book of Matthew chapter 26, verse 28 says this. For this is my blood of the New Testament, which is shed Amen. Shed for many for the remission of sins.
4: Amen.
2: Amen. Listen, friend. Listen, he shed his blood for you.
4: Amen.
5: Amen. Amen.
2: That's right, Lord. Amen. We celebrate Easter. Not cause no money. Amen.
4: Right.
2: Not because we like dying eggs. Not because we like candy. Amen. We celebrate Easter. Amen. Because that blood was shed on Calvary's tree. And he bore in my stead. Amen. Them stripes he took, I deserved. Huh? Listen, if I would have took them, huh? We'd have no hope. Huh? But he took them for the whole world. Huh? And shed, listen, Norman, he's telling me, some big eye. And he's looking, he said, Daddy. He said, you know what they done at the end? I said, what is it? He pointed. He said, they poked him with a spear. He said, you know what come out, Daddy? I knew what come out, but I just want to hear him say it.
4: Yeah.
2: I said, what was it, son? He said, blood and water. I said, you know what? I said, he shed every single drop of it.
4: Yeah.
2: Amen. Every drop of blood that he had, he shed it for me and you. How about we could go free?
4: Amen.
2: So listen, I'm telling you, I'm just preaching myself because I don't know you. But I was 15 years old. I've been baptized twice. I sat on the front pew of the church, a Long Creek Baptist church. My papa was a deacon. I sat on this side, he sat on this side. Gary Moore was the pastor at the time. It's on Sunday nights. You know you can get saved on Sunday night.
4: Oh,
2: yeah. Hey, man. That's why we still have Sunday night service.
4: Yeah.
2: Hallelujah. Hey, man. Listen. And I was sitting there and I'd made profession of faith. I thought I had it all fair. I raised in church. Hey, man, July the 14th, 2013. Hey, man, I was sitting on my front pew. Hey, man, Gary preaching like a madman. And it was like God just lifted the lid off of hell. Hey, man, I know that's where I was headed. And it was like my blood was crying out. And I knew I couldn't do it without him. And listen, I didn't repeat no prayer. I didn't ask Papa's help. For the preacher. Hey, man, I hit that altar. And I got born again. Hey, man, listen, what'd you do? I asked God to save my own sorry soul. I put my faith and trust in him.
4: Amen.
2: You know what happened then? I got washed in the blood.
4: Amen.
2: Amen. And you know something about this blood of Jesus? Hey, man, it'll wash away all the guilty stains.
4: Amen.
2: Hey, man, them stains that the world says, oh, you'll never get over that. Hey, you'll never come back from that. Hey, you've gone too far. I'm telling you, friend, there's nothing that blood can't wash away. And guess what? Listen, it wasn't just one part of me. Hey, man, he saved me.
4: Amen.
2: I passed from death unto life.
4: Amen.
2: Hey, man, and you'll know something. I'm saved from the top of my head to the bottom of my feet.
4: Amen.
2: I believe that. Am I always right? No, I didn't say that. I said, but I'm saved to the uttermost.
4: Amen.
2: I'm saved to the uttermost.
4: Amen.
2: And listen, that's what I like. You know what he sees now? When he looks at me, Jesus' blood cries a whole lot louder than mine.
4: Oh, yeah.
2: Amen. Jesus' blood speaks totally different than mine. You know what, Jesus? Listen, we're talking about a man that was born of a virgin. Amen. I conceived by the Holy Ghost in a Virgin Mary's womb.
4: Yeah.
2: I walked in the flesh without sin.
4: Right.
2: I mean, never sinned not once. And listen, lived a perfect life. I performed all those miracles that he did. And walked a perfect, pure. And then you know his blood was crying. His crying, holy, holy, holy. Amen. Holy, holy, holy. It's a pure blood.
4: Yeah.
2: It's undefiled.
4: Yeah.
2: Unblemished.
4: Yeah.
2: Without spot.
4: Yeah.
2: And when he sees me, you know what he sees. Amen.
4: Preach.
2: Above. Amen. My sin. Amen. That's not what he's hearing anymore. He hears holy, holy, holy. He hears Jesus.
4: Yeah.
2: Blood. A crying in my place.
4: Amen.
2: Oh my.
5: You're preaching.
2: Oh my. I'm glad that he don't have to hear my blood.
4: Yeah. Amen.
2: Because Listen, in myself, I want you to know there's nothing I could do to get to heaven.
5: Right. Amen.
2: Look here, you can pull your billfold out every time the plate comes by and you can fill it to the brim. You can die and go to hell.
5: Right.
2: You can be here every time them church doors is open. You can die and go to hell.
5: Amen.
2: You can sing in the choir. Amen. You can do anything. You can be a good person. You can donate to charity. Amen. You can give people the shirt off your back. That's good to do. Amen. But if you ain't got the blood, amen, applied to your life, amen, you're lost in your sin. And you'll die and go to a devil's hell that Jesus paid for you to get out of. There'll not be one person go to hell that had to be there. It'll be by your own unbelief or rejecting the Lord Jesus. Amen. It ain't your... Listen, you may knock me for saying this, but I'm going to say it and I'll stand on it. It ain't your sin that'll send you there. It's your unbelief.
5: Yeah.
2: Because that blood, amen, was strong enough to pay for all the sins of the whole world.
5: Amen.
2: Well, you'll die and go to hell because you don't believe.
5: Right.
2: Amen. Amen. Amen. You know what Leviticus says? It says, life is in the blood.
5: Yeah.
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8: Well, whenever it's come time for the Word of God, let's get into the book of Acts. I've been using the book of Acts and trying to bring it out on the broadcast. Trust that you'll get something out of it. Hope God just blesses you with it in some way. If you're not saved, you need to be saved. Amen. And you can only get saved through believing on the Lord Jesus Christ and being born again. Amen. Well, anyhow, Acts chapter 8, verse 1. And Saul was consenting unto his death, and that at that time there was a great persecution against the church, which was at Jerusalem. You see, it started out as all Jewish, which was at Jerusalem, and they were all scattered abroad throughout the regions of Judea and Samaria, except the apostles. Amen. Well, let me read down through verse 3. And devout men carried Stephen to his burial and made great lamentation over him. And then notice this. Here comes Saul on the scene. Amen. As for Saul, he made havoc of the church, entering into every house and hailing men and women, committed them to prison. Oh, listen. Stephen approves. He approves. Saul approves what Stephen did. Amen.

Well, never has come time for the preaching of the word, and I want to get into the book of Acts. I've been teaching on the book of Acts, chapter 8, amen. Chapter 8, Acts chapter 1, and we'll be reading a few verses and then make a comment, and then right on down through the at least half of the chapter, maybe more than that. In chapter 8, Stephen is slain and he dies. God always has someone to take the mantle. Now, Philip's ministry is in Samaria. Amen. Half Jew, half Gentile. Remember the Samaritan woman at the well, John 4? Philip witnesses to the Ethiopian eunuch. Simon the sorcerer tries to buy the Holy Spirit's power and rebuked by the apostles. Neighbor, let me say to you, anytime the gospel is preached, unless God is holding back the forces of evil, there's going to be contradiction. There's going to be a contrast. There's going to be the preaching of Christ, and the preaching of Christ will overcome every time. Amen. I want to say hallelujah right off, don't you? Anyhow, and the Bible says down in verse 2, and devout men carried Stephen to his burial and made great lamentation over him. Watch verse 3. As for Saul, he comes on the scene now. He'll eventually be called Paul. Amen. He made havoc of the church, entering into every house and hailing men and women, committed them to prison. Isn't that something? Here's a man that later would be used mightily of God, and now he's persecuting the church. It's amazing to me what God can do with a man. I was a sinner before I ever got saved. Even when I was saved, I didn't know I was called to preach until later on. And God made a specific call on me. And let me tell you what, it changed me altogether. Amen. I'm saying to you, listen, I never could outrun the call of God to preach. And old Saul couldn't outrun it either. He couldn't do enough damage, listen, that God couldn't take care of. And he finally made a preach out of him. Praise God forevermore. Amen. Well, I'm getting to preach instead of teaching. Amen. Well, anyhow, he attempts and hopes to destroy the church. Philip's preaching now, amen. Notice verse 4 through 8, Philip is preaching the person of his message, amen. Verse 4 through 8, the Messiah, if you will. Verses 4, therefore they that were scattered abroad went everywhere preaching the word. Then Philip went down to the city of Samaria and preached Christ unto them. Praise God forevermore. And the people with one accord gave heed unto those things which Philip spake, hearing and seeing the miracles which he did. Now that was a time of, listen, where there was a demonstration of the Holy Ghost doing the miracles. Those individuals didn't do the miracles. It was the Holy Ghost, amen, that was working in the book of Acts. And the miracles were by his hand, amen. Now look with me, if you will, at verse 6 through 8, not only we see, listen, the Messiah, we see the person of the message, we see the power of his message is verse 6 through 8. And the people with one accord gave heed unto those things which Philip spake, hearing and seeing the miracles which he did. You see, the Jews seeketh after sign, the Greeks seek after wisdom, but we preach Christ and him crucified. You just go on and quote a lot of scripture, but I want to go and preach. For unclean spirits, this is verse 7, crying aloud with a loud voice came out of many that were possessed with them, and many taken with palsies that were lame were healed. Now I want to go to verse 8. Watch this now. And there was great joy in that city. Let me say to you, I've heard of many a saint praying for, listen, in their last years, praying for healing. Listen, not only the saints, amen, but I've had people, listen, that wanted me to pray for them. I wondered sometimes if they were even saved, but that wasn't it for up to me. That was God, amen, that done that. But nevertheless, boy, I'll tell you one thing, there was great joy in that city. Hallelujah. And then Philip's private ministry in Gaza. Watch this, verse 26 through 40, amen. Oh, let me say down to you now. I've come all the way down through. Let me get down through here. I'm going to jump down on you now, verse 26 through 40. And then I'm going to come back and do some other preaching here shortly. Amen. Verse 26 through 40.
I'm having to flip my Bible here. And the angel of the Lord spake unto Philip, saying, Arise and go toward the south unto the way that goeth down from Jerusalem unto Gaza, which is desert. Now he's leaving Jerusalem, amen. They've been preaching there. And watch. And he arose and went, and behold, a man of Ethiopia and a eunuch of great authority under Candace, queen of the Ethiopians, who had the charge of all her treasure and had come to Jerusalem for to worship. Oh, but his worship wasn't in the right place, was it? Was returning and sitting in his chariot, read Isaiah the prophet. You remember the book of Isaiah? You could go back there now. Then the Spirit said unto Philip, Go near and join thyself to his chariot. Amen. I'm coming down through that. Now we see the message from the angel, verse 26. The meeting with the eunuch, verse 27 through 40. Then the Spirit said unto Philip, Go near and join thyself to this chariot. And Philip ran thither to him and heard him read the prophet Isaiah and said, Understandest thou what thou readest? He couldn't understand that without the revelation of the whole through the Holy Ghost. Amen. But listen, and he said, How can I except some man should guide me? God sent a man, didn't he? And he desired Philip that he would come up and sit with him. God's always got a man to preach the gospel, hadn't he? The place of the scripture which he read was this. He was led as a sheep to the slaughters, and like a lamb dumb before his shearers, so opened he not his mouth. Now, if you go to the book of Romans, amen, you go to the book of John chapter 8 through 10 through there, amen, you'll find, listen, that Christ is the shepherd. He's not only shepherd, but he's the chief shepherd, amen. And, of course, he's using other little shepherds through all this. I just throw that in for you, amen. Watch this now. And in his humiliation, his judgment was taken away, and who shall declare his generation? For his life is taken from the earth. Oh, neighbor, listen. Let me get verse 34. And the eunuch answered Philip and said, I pray thee, of whom speaketh the prophet this, of himself or some other man? Boy, he had a question. He was confused, wasn't he? We see the charge that was given, then we see the confusion, verse 28 through 34, amen. Now, the passage over in Isaiah, I wanted to give that to you, especially verse 28, Isaiah 53, 7 through 8. He was oppressed, this is a prophecy now, and coming forth from the Old Testament. He was oppressed and he was afflicted, yet he opened not his mouth. He is brought as a lamb to the slaughter, talking about Christ and Calvary and the crucifixion. And as a sheep before her shearers is dumb, so he openeth not his mouth. He was taken from prison and from judgment, and who shall declare his generation? For he was cut off out of the land of the living. For the transgressions of my people was he stricken. Neighbor, let me say to you, aren't you thankful that for Christ and the cross, the crucifixion, and a risen Savior seated at the right hand of God? Well, I am. Notice this now. We get down here. And there's a problem here, amen, in verses 29 through 34. Who was he speaking to? Well, the clarification, amen, the gospel of God's Son. He's clarifying. He's preaching the gospel of the Son of God. Notice the conversion. He confesses Christ and is baptized. His ministry continues, listen, on to Caesarea. Amen. Now watch this. Now I'd have to go back all the way. From verses 9 through 25, Simon the pretender. But circumstances, verse 14 through 17. Confrontation, verse 9 through 13. And his pride, in 18 through 25, his pride. Verse 9, his misplaced popularity. In verse 12 through 13, his profession. His perversion, amen, verse 16. His punishment, verse 20 through 23. His plea for prayer, amen, verse 24 through 25. If I'd been the shape he was, I would too, wouldn't you, amen? And so let me continue to read the rest of the chapter here.
And as they went on their way, they came unto a certain water. And the eunuch said, see, here is water. Here is water. And they came unto a certain water. And the eunuch said, see, here is water. What doth hinder me to be baptized? Now let me say to you, in that day, baptism was appropriate for the Jews. Amen. Watch this. And Philip said, if thou believest with all thine heart, thou mayest. And he answered and said, I believe that Jesus Christ is the Son of God. You see, you're first saved, and you're not saved by water baptism. Later on, amen, you have a desire to be baptized, because that's what the apostles and the believers did in the Bible. Amen. Now watch this. And he commanded the chariot to stand still, and they went down both into the water, both Philip and the eunuch, and he baptized him. Well, I'll tell you what, I bet he come up a shouting, don't you? Anyhow, let me go right on down. And when they were come up out of the water, the Spirit of the Lord caught away Philip, that the eunuch saw him no more, and he went on his way rejoicing. So let me say to you, listen, God had used him, Philip, mightily, had he? Amen. And let me continue to read the book. But Philip was found at Azotus, and passing through, he preached in all the cities till he came to Caesarea. And so there's the end of the chapter. Now, I want to go back, and I want to share with you, listen, some things. Acts chapter 8, in chapter 7, amen, will you go back. The purposes of God had been fulfilled as to Stephen. God called him home, amen. Chapter 8, verse 1, Saul consented to his martyrdom, verse 1. The church scattered except the apostles. Now, the apostles are still preaching there, amen. Notice, listen, verse 3, the persecution of the church, and some committed to prison. Oh, there was great persecution in those days. Listen, preaching the gospel of Jesus Christ. And listen, and the Jews were still trying to maintain the law. And then you had the hierarchy of the government and all that other. Watch this. Verse 4, preaching the commentary of their history. You see, he goes back and gives the history. He includes Isaiah and some of the other prophets. Notice this now. Verse 5, Philip preached Christ. Who better to preach than Christ Jesus? Amen. We preach Christ and him crucified. Praise God forevermore. That's what I've been doing all of these years. And I've seen many, many souls come to the saving knowledge of the Lord Jesus Christ. I'm getting old. But let me say to you, I've still had the privilege to preach in the pulpits. I don't pastor anymore, but I've had privilege. Listen, men have opened up their church and let me preach. Just happened this last Sunday night. I had one of the greatest services I've had in a long time. I don't know whether they got as much out of it as I did, but I sure got a lot out of it. It really encouraged me. Now we have the purposes of the counterfeiter, old Simon. Amen. The devil uses a lot of people, don't he? In various ways. Watch this now. Verse 7 through 8, people possessed were cleansed of what? Amen. Their sin. Verse 9 through 11, person that used sorceries. There's that old counterfeit. Amen. Using for the sorcery. And verse 12 through 13, Philip and the contrast. You see, he takes Philip to make a contrast with what was going on there. And watch this now. The preciousness of the comforter. Neighbor, let me say to you, there's nothing greater than, listen, the demonstration and power of the Spirit of God through the comforter, which is the Holy Ghost. There's nothing greater that I know of. Amen. And watch this. Verse 18 through 24, personally, Simon was confounded. Oh, yes, he was confounded, amen. And then I read to you all the way through verse 40, and I want to give you something else here. I believe I give it to you, part of it, but I've got some more I wanted to use here if I can. Notice this now. I want to go back and repeat. That's what I want to do. I want to go back and repeat this particular thing.
And you'll find out, I tried to start with it, and I'm going to repeat it again. The depth of the crisis, Acts chapter 8. What was the depth of the crisis? To separate, to determine, to decide. And then we see the crimes that were committed, amen, against those. Listen, even people that later on got, like Saul that got saved later on, amen, he was working havoc in that scene. I want to describe that to you, a crisis. In medical science, the change of a disease which indicates its event, that change which indicates recovery or death. It is sometimes used to designate the excretion of something noxious from the body or the noxious fluids in a fever. I'll tell you one thing, God saved old Saul. And he became Paul, amen. God forgave him as a sin. He cleansed him, and he cleansed everyone, amen, that comes to him as a cleansing in the conversion. The decisive state of things or the point of time when an affair is arrived to its height and must soon terminate or suffer material change. This hours the very crisis of your fate, amen. What he's saying, and this is a definition, what he's saying is there must be a change. There must be, listen, a separation. And when God separated us, he separated us from the world. God help us. I read to you about the deep concern you had there, the direct intervention by Christ and the Comforter, the defeating of the counterfeit, the darkness of confusion that they were in, the destiny of their conversion. Amen. Now they were, listen, they were lost and undone. Now they're born again. Now they're in Christ. And let me say to you, Christ is in them and they're heaven bound. Glory to God. And defending the cause. Now here's how it wound up, defending the cause. And they depended on Christ. What are we supposed to do today? Are we supposed to depend on Christ? Or are we going to try to depend on somebody else? Well, that's some of the things that I've got out of the book of Acts, chapter 8. And I trust that you get something out of that and trust you can use it for your own purposes. Trust God will use it in various ways. Amen. It's my desire. And I trust that you'll pray for me. As all things go well with you, while you pray for me, I certainly need prayer. And I hope this was... you could understand what I was teaching. I go a little fast sometimes, but I've just got so much time on the broadcast. And so until next week, may God richly bless you.

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2: ABC News, I'm Wayne Cabot. Being held today for the murder of her 2-year-old son, an Illinois woman described as being very invested in the Lindsay Clancy case. Prosecutors say 40-year-old Corey Walsh was actively discussing the Clancy case on text messages hours before the gruesome scene was discovered. They say she threatened to harm her other children and tried to take her own life. Her lawyer says it was also a tragedy in that Corey herself was experiencing a psychotic episode when this happened. As the U.S. war grinds on in Iran, Energy Secretary Chris Wright tells ABC's This Week,
3: "We're doing everything we can to grow the production of gasoline. As we pass Labor Day tomorrow, you'll start to see demand decline as we move out of summer driving season."
2: Hoping to end the Ukraine war, American diplomat Steve Witkoff and Jared Kushner meeting in Kyiv with President Zelensky. The Americans met yesterday with President Vladimir Putin in Moscow. This is ABC News. A Lancet study on drinking shows prolonged alcohol use contributes to an increased risk of at least 3 cancers, liver, colorectal, and esophageal, and in women, breast cancer. ABC News medical contributor Dr. Darian Sutton.
4: This is information that you can use to reconsider how you look at alcohol. It doesn't mean that you need to avoid or you can't have another glass of wine, but in medicine, in the emergency room, and in life in general, we're making decisions based on risk and benefit. This study adds information to that calculation. If you're looking for straightforward advice, you can look to the American Cancer Society for alcohol prevention or cancer reduction risk. They say just tend to avoid alcohol, and they say if you do drink, no more than 2 drinks a day for men and no more than 1 drink a day for women.
2: Spider-Man Brand New Day, number 1 at the box office again. That's 6 straight weeks. The Odyssey in second yet again, both leading Hollywood to its best summer since before the pandemic. I'm Wayne Cabot, ABC News.
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2: From the WKRK Forecast Center, I'm meteorologist Matthew Harding. Sunny and hot as we go through the afternoon, with highs topping out in the lower 90s. It'll feel like 94 to 98 degrees with a light northwest wind. A mostly clear sky tonight with lows falling to around 65. Partly to mostly sunny on Labor Day, a few afternoon storms possible. A little bit cooler with highs around 85. A few evening showers and storms, then clearing Monday night, lows in the lower 60s. Sunny and upper 80s Tuesday, staying mostly clear Tuesday night with a low near 60.
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0: If you love Southern gospel music, then you've come to the right place. We play it all day and all night here on Christian Radio WKRK Murphy. 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

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It's all right here on WKRK. Well, the song-

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1: ABC News, I'm Wayne Cabot. A cargo plane, an Amazon plane, has gone off the runway at Miami International Airport. Billowing black smoke can be seen rising above the airport right now. This 767 cargo plane trying to land. It apparently hit a truck on the perimeter of the runway, and the FAA says a ground stop is now in effect at Miami International Airport while this is being investigated. Today in Germany, a win for the far-right pro-Russia party, Alternative for Germany, getting a majority of the vote in Saxony-Anhalt. Not clear, though, if it's going to be enough for the party to form a government. If it would be, it'd be the first time there'd be a far-right government since the Nazis during World War II. The Trump administration filing a new appeal today with the U.S. Supreme Court, hoping to immediately force states and the Postal Service to restrict mail-in voting, with the midterms only 2 months away. You're listening to ABC News. U.S. Open tennis today in New York. American men have been doing well. Ben Shelton is still in the draw. Also looking good despite an injury, Spaniard Carlos Alcaraz, the Grand Slam champion.
2: He hasn't played a tournament in 4.5 months. He had this wrist injury, but he came back as if there was no problem at all. He looked a little rusty in some of his matches. He actually played mixed doubles with Serena Williams a week ago in the fan week in the lead up to the U.S. Open. And so I think everyone's just impressed that how he's been able to jump back into Grand Slam action. He didn't play one warm-up tournament at all, so it's a little bit surprising, but he's kind of been getting better match by match.
1: ESPN analyst Jeannie Bouchard. And American Coco Gauff has been on fire, having won every match in straight sets. At a Mozart performance at the Met Opera in New York City, a snake is in the cast, a real slithering snake. Just want to give you a heads up in case you go. I'm Wayne Cabot, ABC News.
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1: From the WKRK Forecast Center, I'm meteorologist Matthew Harding. Sunny and hot as we go through the afternoon with highs topping out in the lower 90s. It'll feel like 94 to 98 degrees with a light northwest wind. A mostly clear sky tonight with lows falling to around 65. Partly to mostly sunny on Labor Day, a few afternoon storms possible. A little bit cooler with highs around 85. A few evening showers and storms, then clearing Monday night, lows in the lower 60s. Sunny and upper 80s Tuesday, staying mostly clear Tuesday night with a low near 60.
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0: Hey, it's Greg Goodman. 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
1: ABC News, I'm Wayne Cabot. Black smoke filling the sky over Miami International Airport this afternoon.
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1: Audio from ATC.com. Amazon confirming it was one of its large cargo planes, a 767, caught fire on impact, crossing at least one road, reportedly hitting vehicles with injuries. The FAA has issued a ground stop. An emergency appeal to the U.S. Supreme Court today filed by the Trump administration seeking to immediately implement new mail-in voting rules. But with the election less than 2 months away, some states already sent out ballots. President Trump will be speaking both nights of a Republican midterm convention coming up this week in Dallas. An Illinois woman texted about the Lindsey Clancy killings right before strangling her 2-year-old son, say prosecutors in Illinois. They say Corey Walsh tried to kill herself in what her lawyer calls a psychotic episode. This is ABC News. Former Air Force Secretary Frank Kendall says on ABC's This Week that Defense Secretary Pete Hegseth has brought a culture of fear to the Pentagon, firing senior officers, pulling people off promotion lists, barring reporters he doesn't like from covering press briefings.
4: Very good people that I know are leaving because of the climate of fear and because of the things the military is being asked to do. I talked to someone who's involved in teaching ethics at the Air Force Academy the other day. They're in a very difficult time explaining how the decisions being made by this administration conform to ethics as it's been taught to our

0: officers.
1: President Trump today from his golf club in Bedminster, New Jersey, is posting about changing the name of what is already American territory, posting a map renaming the state of New Mexico to New America. Mexico is crossed off. Unlike seas and lakes, state names typically are derived from state constitutions, and the president cannot legally change a state's name unilaterally. I'm Wayne Cabot, ABC News.
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4: From the WKRK Forecast Center, I'm meteorologist Matthew Harding. Sunny and hot as we go through the afternoon, with highs topping out in the lower 90s. It'll feel like 94 to 98 degrees with a light northwest wind. A mostly clear sky tonight with lows falling to around 65. Partly to mostly sunny on Labor Day. A few afternoon storms possible. A little bit cooler with highs around 85. A few evening showers and storms, then clearing Monday night. Lows in the lower 60s. Sunny and upper 80s Tuesday. Staying mostly clear Tuesday night with a low near 60.
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0: Hey, it's Greg Goodman. So glad you decided to spend part of your day with us. More Southern Gospel music is coming up in just a bit on WKRK Murphy. As temperatures and humidity rise, Cherokee County Emergency Management and EMS remind everyone to take extreme heat seriously. Heat-related illness can affect anyone, but older adults, young children, and people with health conditions are especially at risk. Drink water often, even if you're not thirsty. Wear lightweight, light-colored clothing. 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

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I'm Greg Goodman. Hope you're enjoying your day with Christian Radio, WKRK.

0: Southern gospel that lifts your spirit and reminds you what really matters. You're listening to Christian Radio, WKRK, right here in Murphy. As temperatures and humidity rise, Cherokee County Emergency Management and EMS remind everyone to take extreme heat seriously. Heat-related illness can affect anyone, but older adults, young children, and people with health conditions are especially at risk. Drink water often, even if you're not thirsty. Wear lightweight, light-colored clothing. 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

God, existing in the midst of nothing, longed to love and to be loved. So the Creator fashioned mankind in His own image, and they experienced joy as they fellowshiped together there in the garden. But being tempted, mankind sinned. And God said, I will put enmity between thee and the woman, and between thy seed and her seed, and ye shall bruise his heel, but he shall crush your head. This is our hope, the gospel.

You never know what song might be just the encouragement someone needed to hear today. That's why we keep the music going right here on Christian Radio WKRK.

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1: ABC News, I'm Wayne Cabot. A massive 767 jetliner carrying cargo for Amazon has crash-landed in flames at Miami International Airport.
2: The airport is on an indefinite hold right now. Apparently an aircraft ran off the end of the runway and hit a vehicle on the perimeter road, so it may be a while.
1: From ATC.com, word just now all runways have reopened. Early data showing the plane was doing 128 miles an hour. The Trump administration today asked the Supreme Court to allow restrictions on mail-in voting, even as ballots have already gone out to voters in some states. As the U.S. war grinds on in Iran, Energy Secretary Chris Wright tells ABC's This Week.
3: There may not be a nuclear agreement. It may be simply destroying their capabilities to do it. An agreement may await a next administration in Iran. We simply don't know that.
1: Hoping to end the Ukraine war, American diplomats met in Kyiv with President Zelensky and with Putin in Moscow. This is ABC News. With a pun look at the price of produce, let us forgive ABC's Andrew Dimbert.
4: Lettuce is up more than 11%, and that's just the tip of the iceberg. Ground beef is now at prices rarely seen, around $6.88 a pound. That's about 10% more moolah from this time last year. And if you thought tomato prices were totally vine, think again. Also more expensive, around $2 a pound, up about 12%. And strawberries can really jam up your budget, too. Up about 8%, now around $2.40 for a 12-ounce package.
1: Well done, Andrew Dimbert. President Trump today posted a proposed U.S. Space Force dress uniform, which appears to have taken its inspiration from Starship Troopers, the film satirizing fascist ideology back in the 90s. He's also posted a new map of New Mexico, with Mexico crossed out and America written in. I'm Wayne Cabot, ABC News.
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7: From the WKRK Forecast Center, this is meteorologist Steve Hamilton. We could get a few showers or thunderstorms overnight, some clouds and mid-60s. We will have some sunshine on Labor Day. Pretty warm, though. We'll be in the mid-80s, and a few showers or thunderstorms. Most of those will be in the afternoon. Partly cloudy on Monday night with low 60s, and then a little bit windy on Tuesday. We're in the mid-80s and sunny. A little bit warmer for Wednesday, back up to 90 and sunshine.
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1: ABC News, I'm Mike Dubusky. Five people are dead and five people are in the hospital after an Amazon cargo jet skidded off the end of the runway at Miami International Airport today. Three of those injured are in critical condition, authorities say. The NTSB says it's launched a go team to Miami to investigate the incident. Amazon says it's cooperating with investigators to determine what happened. U.S. envoys Steve Witkoff and Jared Kushner are meeting with Ukrainian President Volodymyr Zelensky today, one day after meeting with Russian leader Vladimir Putin. Here's what Witkoff had to say after today's meeting.
2: We came here, and I think we really feel good about what has happened in the conversations in Moscow and now the conversations here.
1: Russia has recently ramped up attacks on Ukrainian targets, especially around the capital of Kyiv. Ukrainian forces, meanwhile, have also escalated drone attacks in Russia, though both sides say they're pausing attacks while U.S. officials are in the region. This is ABC News. Staffing at the Pentagon has seen a lot of turnover recently, with dozens of senior officers fired or leaving their positions under the tenure of Defense Secretary Pete Hegseth. Most recently, Hegseth has faced criticism for administering polygraph tests to some Pentagon employees in an effort to root out those who leaked information about U.S. munition supplies to the Iran war. ABC News Chief Global Affairs Correspondent Martha Raddatz.
3: Since the beginning of the war, Hegseth has rarely held press conferences, which are often combative.
4: Excuse me, why are you so rude? Just wait, I'm calling on people.
3: And none since May 5th, more than 4 months ago. And never any explanation why he has taken the axe to so many senior officers.
1: NFL Commissioner Roger Goodell has agreed to a new four-season extension, which runs through the 2030 season, according to the league. And the casting process for the Met Opera is always super competitive, but usually it's for humans. Recently, a snake auditioned. I'm Mike Dubusky, ABC News.
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1: From the WKRK Forecast Center, this is meteorologist Steve Hamilton. We could get a few showers or thunderstorms overnight, some clouds and mid-60s. We will have some sunshine on Labor Day. Pretty warm, though. We'll be in the mid-80s and a few showers or thunderstorms. Most of those will be in the afternoon. Partly cloudy on Monday night with low 60s, and then a little bit windy on Tuesday. We're in the mid-80s and sunny. A little bit warmer for Wednesday, back up to 90 and sunshine.

Hey, it's Greg Goodman. If you've been with us for a while today, thank you. And if you just found us on the dial, welcome. This is Christian Radio, WKRK, playing Southern Gospel music around the clock.

0: One of the best things about Southern gospel music is the message. It's about faith, hope, and loving one another. You'll hear plenty of that right here on WKRK.
1: I grew up singing songs.

Murphy sits right here in the corner of North Carolina, just a short drive from Georgia and Tennessee. And from here, we're sending Southern gospel music across the mountains on WKRK.

Hey, it's Greg Goodman. Southern gospel music has a way of reminding us that no matter what we're facing, there's always hope ahead. More great music is coming up.

Right here in the mountains, faith and community still mean a lot. That's what this music is all about, and that's what you'll hear on Christian Radio, WKRK.